0: Chevy Silverado, Bailey Zimmerman says he learned a lot about humility from Morgan Wallen.
1: Always be good to people, really. 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It's really easy to think that you deserve more and think that this is not your way. 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And that has really helped because I'm just like every day I remember more just in my head, like, don't be better than anybody. Just work hard and prove it yourself.
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3: And good evening, your Big Country Live Doppler forecast. A 30% chance of showers this evening, lows of 51. Tomorrow, plenty of sunshine, highs of 76. Tomorrow night, mostly cloudy, then a 60% chance of showers likely, lows of 57. And Wednesday, a 60% chance of showers. For more on your weather, log online to BigCountry1077.com.
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6: 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Throughout the year, Kiwanis After Five stays active with numerous projects, such as Just Because Roses, Christmas Boxes during the Grand Meander, and much more. 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Or better yet, we invite you to attend one of our meetings in person at the Spencer Golf and Country Club, Kiwanis After Five of Spencer. 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

0: 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Ella Langley going viral again with another powerful gospel message.
1: You are good enough today. The fact that you woke up this morning made you good enough for today. The fact that we have a God that loves us is why you are good enough today. You will always be good enough. You will always be good enough. And that's what I try to remind myself. I'm preaching to myself up here. That's what if I wake up and feel like, I don't know if I can do this today. Yes, I can. Yes, I can, because this is what I was put on this earth to do. And that's what I'm going to wake up and do. And I'm going to wake up with confidence and do it. And I'm going to be grateful that I've been given the opportunity to stand up here tonight in front of this crowd and sing the songs and get to do the thing that I've always wanted to do in this life.
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2: 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The Clay County Community Foundation has been able to grant about 20 grants each year to different nonprofits and public entities that apply for grants. 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
1: 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It's simple, accessible, and completely anonymous. If you have information or a tip related to a crime or investigation, contact the Clay County Sheriff's Office. 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The number for Crime Stoppers is 712-262-6655 or submit a tip online via claycountysheriffsoffice.com. 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

0: here from Snooks of Okoboji. Is your flooring holding on to memories from the Bush administration? Come see us at Snooks. We got new colors, great styles. We have a brand new website, too. With Snooks, your home never looks so good.
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3: When severe weather strikes,
4: there is a strong line of thunderstorms moving through northwest Iowa right now.
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5: This here is a very dangerous storm. 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
4: We're getting reports now of large hail and 60 mile per hour winds. Now is the time to get to your basement or a small interior room on the lowest level.
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9: And good evening, your big country live Doppler forecast. A 30% chance of showers this evening, lows of 51. Tomorrow, plenty of sunshine, highs of 76. Tomorrow night, mostly cloudy, then a 60% chance of showers likely, lows of 57.

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11: And good evening, your Big Country Live Doppler forecast. A 30% chance of showers this evening, lows of 51. Tomorrow, plenty of sunshine, highs of 76. Tomorrow night, mostly cloudy, then a 60% chance of showers likely, lows of 57. And Wednesday, a 60% chance of showers. For more on your weather, log online to BigCountry1077.com.
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0: 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Wetzel talking a little about that song.
1: 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It's wild. I don't think I've really sat back and kind of looked at it all the way that everything's going. Like I said before we started, you know, I could be pouring concrete.
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1: Alan Jackson is bringing his Silver Belly whiskey home to Nashville. The brand will open its first ever distillery and museum on the 25th. Fans can watch the whiskey go from barrel to bottle right on site, then sip a glass while walking through a full museum of Alan's memorabilia. Brad Paisley and Miranda Lambert have teamed up for a brand new duet called Someone Else's Arms. It's the latest release from Brad's ongoing Tacklebox project. And Dolly Parton is pouring a little extra ambition into your morning. She's launching her own coffee line, Cup of Ambition, inspired by her classic 9-to-5. It debuts later this month at her Tennessee and travel stop before rolling out nationwide later this year. Dolly says she starts every day with a head full of dreams, a notepad full of ideas, and a cup or two of coffee. That's your Country Nights Live news update. I'm Bev Rainey.
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12: 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We meet the first and third Tuesday of the month at the Spencer Golf and Country Club. 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Throughout the year, Kiwanis After Five stays active with numerous projects, such as Just Because Roses, Christmas Boxes during the Grand Meander, and much more. We also give back by awarding scholarships to graduating seniors. 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
18: And good evening, your Big Country Live Doppler forecast. A 30% chance of showers this evening, lows of 51. Tomorrow, plenty of sunshine, highs of 76. Tomorrow night, mostly cloudy, then a 60% chance of showers likely, lows of 57. And Wednesday, a 60% chance of showers. For more on your weather, log online to BigCountry1077.com.
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0: I Can't Love You Anymore, Ella Langley with Morgan Wallen on that one. It's Country Nights Live with Luke Holmes by request up next. You know, he really wants to be the guy throwing the football to his kids.
1: My wife comes to almost every show. I enjoy her company, and, you know, she's liked being out there up to this point, and obviously that will probably change a little bit with the baby and stuff, but, you know, I would love to have them out as much as they want to be out, as much as they can be out. You know, I think that's important. I don't want to be a dad that's not around, or the dad that you see on TV and go, oh, that's my dad, and that's where he is today, I guess, right. You know. Yeah. So, I don't know. I mean, it's just family is important to me, and I'd like to be the guy throwing the football to him.
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16: Founded on the principles of charity, unity, and fraternity, the Knights of Columbus has built a legacy of supporting the sick, disabled, and their families since its launch in 1892. 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
17: Locally, Council 3965 of Clay and O'Brien Counties feed and interact with the community through omelet breakfasts that support local nonprofit organizations. 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
7: Well, happy Tuesday, everybody. Welcome to show number 1621. It's After Midnight. I'm your host, Granger Smith. So glad you're with me. Whatever the reason you're up right now or still up or up early, I'm just glad you're with me. I've got some good news I want to read for you coming up. I got some Nashville news with Ann Hudson. She's going to read for you. And all this here with a whole bunch of good country music all the way till the sun comes up. But it begins right here at hour number one. It's Tuesday. It's After Midnight.
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0: Last week in White Settlement, Texas, Mindy Jordan noticed an elderly woman inserting $100 bills into a Bitcoin ATM while on a suspicious video call and called 911. Sergeant James Stewart of the White Settlement Police Department arrived, took over the call, and confronted the scammer, stopping the woman from depositing more money. Stewart was able to recover the woman's funds, emphasizing the importance of community vigilance, and advised the public to directly contact their bank if they receive suspicious calls. Good on Mindy.
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1: So Clay County Community Foundation is celebrating 20 years of being a foundation here in Clay County that gives grants to nonprofits and public entities. 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The Clay County Community Foundation has been able to grant about 20 grants each year to different nonprofits and public entities that apply for grants. 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
3: Somebody like Chris Stapleton starts to back out of music and you go, hang on a second. You know, the Lord has blessed you in a way that's beyond anybody else that sings. You can't make that same argument with me. And to Tyler's point, I think that's why music never defined us. We were different in that way. We were more about growing together as a brand and finding different ways and different talents to engage people. And I think anytime you have this kind of discussion, it always leads back to like the comment, Ant-Man, of someone saying, but Granger, you left music, you could have reached so many more people. And to that I say, God doesn't need me to reach more people. In fact, he doesn't need anybody to reach more people. He reaches his people.
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0: honoring the best traditions like life, liberty, and the pursuit of country music. 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

So next hour, I'm going to bring up a topic, and I want to hear from you on this. What is one bill you would love to never have to pay again? Call me. 866-607-8383. We'll talk next hour.

0: Hey, it's Camden. I'm on my way into work now. I listen to your station every morning on my way in. I know I'm not a third shifter, but I'm a first shifter. So thanks for all you do. Thanks for playing some great songs.
1: Camden, it doesn't matter what shift you're on. I appreciate you listening.

What happens after midnight? Stories get deeper. Songs hit harder. Faith shines brighter. Thanks so much for being a part of the After Midnight family.

0: Ann Hudson coming in with the latest Nashville updates. And what do you have for us today?
1: Oh, well, this is an unexpected surprise from Carrie Underwood Granger. I'll explain coming up in your Nashville news next. Blaine.

0: news from Nashville's Music Row. It's Ann Hudson.
1: Can you imagine living in Nashville and you're at the farmer's market and all of a sudden you see Carrie Underwood? Oh yeah, she surprised fans. They ran into her at Nashville's 12th South Farmer's Market as she paid a visit to the High Note pop-up truck. She was there to promote her new brand that she says hopes will help women prioritize their health. Zac Brown Band performed at the UFC Freedom 250 event over the weekend, and while he was responding to the haters.
2: Man, I'm there for the troops, man. I'm there to honor America. I'm there. This is patriotism, not politics for me. I mean, all the division. I don't believe in that.
1: So there you go.
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8: Your Big Country Live Doppler forecast. Sunny today, highs approaching 76. For this evening, mostly cloudy, then a 60% chance of showers likely. Lows of 57. Tomorrow, a 60% chance of showers likely and windy. Daytime highs approaching 83. For more on your weather, log online to BigCountry1077.com.
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5: It's Tuesday. It's After Midnight. I'm your host, Granger Smith, and it's hour number two. Starts right now. I've got this question for you. What is one bill you would love to never have to pay again? Call me. Call me if you got a good story about this. 866-607-8383. I've also got old Earl Dibbles Jr., the country boy with a dumb criminal story, and all this good country music. I got a good playlist to get going for you. Hang tight. It's hour number two. Let's go.
6: It's

0: Thanks so much for staying up with us. 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
1: Okay, question of the hour. I want to hear from you on this. What is a bill that you would love to never have to pay again in your life? If you could choose any bill, I said here, you get any one you choose, what would that bill be that you never have to pay again? 866-607-8383.
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1: 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But hey, prescriptions, they add up, don't they, man? 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Thanks for the call. 866-607-8383.
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0: there is a strong line of thunderstorms moving through northwest Iowa right now.
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0: 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Now is the time to get to your basement or a small interior room on the lowest level.
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4: Are you looking to join a local service club to help give back in the community and at the same time engage and meet new people? Consider joining Kiwanis After Five in Spencer. We meet the first and third Tuesday of the month at the Spencer Golf and Country Club. Our meetings begin at 5:30 right after work, and we keep our meetings to under an hour. Throughout the year, Kiwanis After Five stays active with numerous projects, such as Just Because Roses, Christmas Boxes during the Grand Meander, and much more. We also give back by awarding scholarships to graduating seniors. If you want to learn more about Kiwanis After Five or see what we're up to, visit our page on Facebook. Or better yet, we invite you to attend one of our meetings in person at the Spencer Golf and Country Club, Kiwanis After Five of Spencer, a group of like-minded volunteers making a difference in the community, one child at a time.
5: 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So thank

0: Raising one and playing one for all you hard-working third shifters keeping this country moving. Thanks so much for turning it up here on After Midnight with Granger Smith.
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Old flings can create new crimes. Well, at least it did for this elderly married couple of 52 years after his wife tried to smother him. Earl's going to be here to share this dumb criminal story with us next.

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1: I'm Earl Dibbles Jr. I'm a country boy. 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I got a story to prove it. This old lady's been arrested after trying to kill her husband of 52 years for receiving a postcard from an ex-girlfriend he dated in the 1960s. She's been accused of trying to smother her partner a few nights ago. She's been charged with attempted murder in the second degree, aggravated battery against an elderly person, and just being dumb.
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7: Your Big Country Live Doppler forecast. Sunny today, highs approaching 76. For this evening, mostly cloudy, then a 60% chance of showers likely, lows of 57. Tomorrow, a 60% chance of showers likely and windy, daytime highs approaching 83. For more on your weather, log online to BigCountry1077.com.

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5: Hey, thanks for starting your Tuesday here with me on After Midnight. Y'all, what's up? I'm Granger Smith, your host. I have some things that went down on this day in history I want to talk about coming up, plus some Nashville news with Ann Hudson. She's going to talk about her favorite stars out there in Nashville and what they're up to. All of this here early on a Tuesday. I'm glad you're with me. Keep that station here. Summer.

Okay, it was on this day that the yellow brick road led from Chicago. I'll tell you more about that and many other things that went down on this day in history coming up in two songs. Keep it right here. Like a

0: loves talking about history, and he's even got the diploma to prove it. It's time for This Day in History on After Midnight with Granger Smith.
1: On this day, June the 16th, 1858, Abraham Lincoln says, "A house divided against itself cannot stand," accepting Illinois Republican Party's nomination for the Senate. 1902, The Wizard of Oz musical first opened in Chicago. 1960, Psycho from Alfred Hitchcock opened in New York City. 1963, Soviet space mission Vostok 6 was launched with the first woman in space. 1978, the film Grease opened in theaters. 2001, Tim McGraw was number one with Grown Men Don't Cry. Some famous birthdays include Indian Chief Geronimo, rapper Tupac, and WWE legend The Ultimate Warrior. Those are just a few things that went down on this day in history.
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Last hour, I brought up a question asking, what is one bill you would love to never have to pay again? 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I threw

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0: Next up, Ann Hudson joining us to dish out some Nashville news. Ann, what's on deck?
1: So, Granger, have you ever watched The Secret Lives of Mormon Wives? Because one of the stars is releasing a country song. I got this story coming up in your Nashville news next.

0: Here's what's new in Nashville. Here's Ann Hudson.
1: So if you're a big fan of the show The Secret Lives of Mormon Wives, you may know Miranda Hope is one of the stars. And, well, she is releasing a debut single called, the F word for that. That's the name of the song. It's coming out on the 26th. She said stepping into music feels like the natural next chapter for her. She said she spent the last few years building a platform through television and social media, but that music has always been where she felt the most connected to herself. So now we just need the radio edit. That song's I can play it for you. Zac Brown Band performed at the UFC Freedom 250 event over the weekend, and well, he was responding to the haters.
2: Man, I'm there for the troops, man. I'm there to honor America. I'm there. This is patriotism, not politics for me. I mean, all the division. I don't believe in that.
1: So there you go.
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7: Your Big Country Live Doppler forecast. Sunny today, highs approaching 76. For this evening, mostly cloudy, then a 60% chance of showers likely, lows of 57. Tomorrow, a 60% chance of showers likely and windy, Daytime highs approaching 83. For more on your weather, log online to BigCountry1077.com.
3: 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You heard of this guy? Crazy story. Former porn star and then turned his life around.
8: 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And for me, the thought of what intimacy was or looked like was shown to me in the pages of a magazine when I was 13. Mm-hmm. 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
6: Hour number four begins right now. You third shifters make it look easy, and I know it's not. Thank you for being with me. I appreciate you listening to After Midnight. I'm Granger Smith, your host. I've got this question. What is your biggest fear? Call me. I'll put you on the air. 866-607-8383. I've also got Earl Dibbles Jr., the country boy with a dumb criminal story. This and a whole bunch of good country music on the way. It's hour number four.

0: Thanks so much for staying up with us. 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
1: All right, topic of the hour. We're asking, what is your biggest fear? And of course, this could have been as a kid. Maybe you don't have that fear anymore, but you had it as a kid. Or maybe you still have it today. What is your greatest fear? I said yesterday on the show, mine is probably deep water. Especially deep water with big machinery, like an oil rig. Or like if I had to swim under a cargo ship, it would be horrible. Still today. What's yours? 866-607-8383.
2: Hey, Granger, I always look in my car to make sure there's somebody not in there. That's what I'm afraid of from when I was a kid. I don't know why, but it is something that I am afraid of.
1: I know exactly why, but it's because of horror movies. And that's a legit fear, because in every horror movie or even action thrillers, someone gets in the car and the music starts and it's nighttime and you know somebody's in the back seat laying down. They've got a gun or a knife or something. They've got a mask on. That's from movies. 866-607-8383.
3: My fear was actually real similar to yours. Mine was swimming and there being a tree underneath me while I was swimming. And at this lake we used to go to, sometimes when we were in different coves, if we fell off the inner tube, your feet would sometimes hit those trees underneath, and I would look down and see them and start crying. And so, yeah, I definitely can understand your fear of being in the water with a submarine or something underneath you.
1: Yeah, exactly, man. That's exactly right. In Texas, where I live, there is only one natural lake. All the rest of them are man-made reservoirs, meaning they dammed up some kind of river or stream or creek, and it has old trees down in the bottom. So I feel that. I mean, there's giant oak trees at the bottom of some of these lakes in Texas. That is a fear. And also thinking about a boat that submerged down there that sank a long time ago. That's a scary feeling for me. 866-607-8383.
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0: Express with the post office, just calling the mail around Lexington. Love listening to the answers that the people have on your questions. Have a great day. Thanks.
1: Well, I appreciate you so much. Thank you for listening this morning.
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This one, battery with a hoagie. Yeah, it'll make sense after Earl Dibbles explains this dumb criminal story coming up next.

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1: I'm Earl Dibbles Jr. I'm a country boy. I'm an honest boy, too, and crime don't pay. I got a story to prove it. Another day, another horrible fast food customer. Say, there's this fella in Florida, and he's been nabbed after hitting a Subway employee while yelling that his sandwich had not been cut. The customer got angry with the Subway employee when he realized his sandwich had not been separated after it was made. Then he threw the hoagie at her. He's been charged with battery with a hoagie. That's just dumb.
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5: Your Big Country Live Doppler forecast. Sunny today, highs approaching 76. For this evening, mostly cloudy, then a 60% chance of showers likely, lows of 57. Tomorrow, a 60% chance of showers likely and windy. Daytime highs approaching 83. For more on your weather, log online to BigCountry1077.com.
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0: Okay, I think this question is going to be all over the map, but I want to hear from you on this. 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
1: Man, when I was a kid, dude, I was scared of being kidnapped, man, and it used to take me up at night in my dreams. 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
5: Tuesday, early risers. What's up? Welcome to After Midnight with me, Granger Smith. I'm your host. I've got some good news I want to read for y'all coming up. Put a smile on your face, hopefully. Plus some Nashville news with Ann Hudson. She's coming in to talk about your favorite stars out there in Nashville and catch you up with their news. Hang tight for all of this early on a Tuesday. We are After Midnight.

0: Last week in White Settlement, Texas, Mindy Jordan noticed an elderly woman inserting $100 bills into a Bitcoin ATM while on a suspicious video call and called 911. Sergeant James Stewart of the White Settlement Police Department arrived, took over the call, and confronted the scammer, stopping the woman from depositing more money. Stewart was able to recover the woman's funds, emphasizing the importance of community vigilance, and advised the public to directly contact their bank if they receive suspicious calls. Good on Mindy.
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0: Hey, Granger Smith here. 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
1: She was storming through the house that day, and I could tell she was leaving. And I thought, oh, she'll be back, till she turned around and pointed at the wall and said,

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day, Potts Farm was a place to go. 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Jack and Jim were a few good men. 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I'm tired of talking, man. Y'all ain't listening. Them old dudes.

0: Ann Hudson coming in with the latest Nashville updates. And what do you have for us today?
1: Oh, well, this is an unexpected surprise from Carrie Underwood Granger. I'll explain coming up in your Nashville news next.

0: news from Nashville's Music Row. It's Ann Hudson.
1: Can you imagine living in Nashville and you're at the farmer's market and all of a sudden you see Carrie Underwood? Oh yeah, she surprised fans. They ran into her at Nashville's 12th South Farmer's Market as she paid a visit to the High Note pop-up truck. She was there to promote her new brand that she says hopes will help women prioritize their health. Zac Brown Band performed at the UFC Freedom 250 event over the weekend, and while he was responding to the haters.
2: Man, I'm there for the troops, man. I'm there to honor America. I'm there. This is patriotism, not politics for me. I mean, all the division. I don't believe in that.
1: So there you go.
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14: Your Big Country Live Doppler forecast. Sunny today, highs approaching 76. For this evening, mostly cloudy, then a 60% chance of showers likely, lows of 57. Tomorrow, a 60% chance of showers likely and windy, daytime highs approaching 83. For more on your weather, log online to BigCountry1077.com.
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15: This is interesting. I don't know what this is about to say, but we're about to get into it. What should we avoid when worshiping God? I'm 15 years old. For a while, I've had a strong desire to play an instrument and possibly be part of a worship team at my church since I love singing. How can I have the right motives? How can I be part of a worship team but not steal his, quote, show? Let me give you a really strong warning. I was once 15 and really into this kind of stuff, really into God, doing a lot of like church camps type stuff, and I drifted. It's definitely possible as the distractions that come and life expands and your world gets bigger and bigger and bigger and your responsibilities get greater, we have a tendency to drift away from that. So remember this and remember these questions that you're asking at 15 and just how special it is.
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Hey, thanks for sharing your Tuesday here with me on After Midnight, y'all. Before you take off and get that old day started, let me remind you, God is great and He is worthy of our praise. I'm Granger Smith, coming to y'all from the Yee Farm in Central Texas. If you're just not getting your day started and you want to hang out some more, join me for Mornings with Granger over there on Yee Radio. The link to Yee Radio is in the bio of our Instagram at After Midnight Granger Smith. Thanks for hanging out. Don't have

0: from ABC News. I'm Sherry Preston. At the G7 summit in the French Alps, President Trump is talking up the peace agreement with Iran, saying minutes ago,
1: "We have our deal done with Iran, and it should be successful. It goes to a second stage, which I think will be actually easier."
0: Now, the details of the agreement still have not been fully released, says ABC's Karen Hua in Washington.
2: The deal has been signed digitally, but the full text hasn't been released, and the two sides are giving different reports about what it contains. Both sides say the U.S. will lift its blockade of Iranian ports and Iran will reopen the Strait of Hormuz. But while Trump says passage through the strait will be permanently toll-free, Iran says it will establish and collect fees. The fate of Iran's nuclear program, the reason the U.S. went to war, also in limbo. The details to be hammered out during another 60-day period of talks.
0: Another issue, Iran's top diplomat saying today that Israel's withdrawal from Lebanon is a requirement to end the war. Israel says it will keep a buffer zone there as long as necessary. The names of the eight people killed in Monday's B-52 crash at Edwards Air Force Base in California still not released, pending notification of their families. A mix of service members and civilians were on board. Deputy commander of the 412th Test Wing, Colonel James Hayes, says the cause of the crash is still under investigation.
3: It was a B-52 that was on initial takeoff, supporting the radar modernization program, which is a test. It was a local test sortie. It took off, and immediately after takeoff, crashed and burst into flames.
0: Texas Governor Greg Abbott declaring a disaster for more than 100 counties following downpours that turned roads into rivers this week. A 6.7 magnitude earthquake shaking parts of central Indonesia this morning. At least eight people were hurt. It was the same scene as a devastating quake and tsunami 8 years ago. 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
4: 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I've been surfing here since I was a kid. Now, seeing my grandson out on the water, it means everything to me. Watching him and taking in the blue waves, the sea breeze, the blurry horizon.
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0: California Governor Gavin Newsom says he and his wife are under federal investigation because they've spoken out against President Trump. ABC's Alex Mallon covers the Justice Department for ABC News.
6: He said in this extraordinary video statement that in recent days, federal investigators have been contacting, he said, knocking on the doors of family, friends, and associates and trying to get information, evidence that he says basically is designed to charge him or his wife with federal crimes.
0: Hundreds of beagles rescued from a research facility in Wisconsin will soon be going to new homes.
7: In June 2024, a routine inspection uncovered multiple animal care violations. Then in September, a follow-up inspection found twice as many violations. In January 2025, a judge appointed a special prosecutor to investigate Riglin Farms. And in October, Riglin agreed to surrender its breeding license by July this year to avoid felony animal mistreatment charges, an accusation the company denied.
0: ABC's Sophie Flay. Now, the dogs will be going to a shelter called Big Dog Ranch Rescue, run by Lori Simmons, who says all the dogs have been taken out of the facility and will be treated humanely from here on out.
8: No more breeding, no more selling, no more testing, and full closure. Not one dog will remain.
0: She says the dogs will be adopted by families all over the country. Sherry Preston, ABC News.
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10: Your KICD live Doppler forecast. Sunny today, highs nearing 76. Northwesterly winds at 10 to 15, gusting as high as 20 miles per hour. For this evening, showers and possibly a thunderstorm after 1 a.m. Increasing cloud cover, lows around 57. Westerly winds at 5 to 15, becoming southeasterly early in the evening. Winds could gust as high as 20 miles per hour. Chance of precipitation is 60%. And for Wednesday, showers likely before 10, then showers and possibly a thunderstorm during the midday hours between 10 and 1, then a chance of showers after 1, mostly cloudy, becoming sunny, highs near 83, chance of precip is 60%. For more on your weather, log online to northwestiowanow.com.
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16: Will have some excess abdominal fat. This 90% includes people who have at least one risk factor for one of these diseases.
17: Betsy McKay at the Wall Street Journal on guidelines for cardiovascular kidney metabolic syndrome, or CKM. Tragedy for the military in Southern California. Edwards Air Force Base says 8 crew members are dead after a B-52 bomber they were on crashed shortly after takeoff yesterday morning. It was on a routine test mission at Edwards Airfield, located in the western Mojave Desert, about 100 miles northeast of Los Angeles. 2 of the 8 crew members were Boeing employees. The Air Force uses 4 of its 76 B-52s for testing. An official said it was one of the test aircraft that crashed yesterday. Colonel James Hayes is a deputy commander.
3: At this point, we don't have any indication as to what the cause was of this. We won't be able to release that information, and we don't have an ability to get that anytime soon.
17: The long-range 8-engine bomber most recently has been used for hypersonic weapons. The Air Force is planning to replace its 1960s-era engines. Meanwhile, Edwards is home to some of the Air Force's most secretive research. Chuck Yeager's 1947 flight that broke the sound barrier occurred at Edwards, as did the first landings of the space shuttle in 1981. In the wake of the framework for peace between the U.S. and Iran, world leaders are gathering in France for the Group of Seven summit. Washington and Tehran reached an initial agreement Sunday that would extend their shaky ceasefire and lead to the reopening of the Strait of Hormuz. But significant challenges remain to ending the war, including whether Israel will continue its offensive in Lebanon. President Trump at the G7.
1: The strait opens completely. It's open now. But it opens completely. We'll have all the mines knocked out for the most part. We have a lot of lanes right now already.
17: Speaking at a meeting with President Trump yesterday, French President Emmanuel Macron said France could dispatch fighter aircraft as early as today if needed to fly observation flights over the vital waterway, and that France's nuclear-powered aircraft carrier could help out quickly, too. Separately, Vice President J.D. Vance is denying that Iran will receive billions of dollars of assets as part of the U.S.-Iran deal. that is set to be signed later this week. It's not clear, by the way, if Trump will attend that signing ceremony. Investors continue waiting for more details about how the U.S. and Iran will bring their Middle East conflict to an end, but the announcement of a framework for peace sent stocks higher and oil prices lower yesterday. We get more from this morning's Mike Gavin.
18: The NASDAQ had a huge day, surging more than 3%, while the S&P 500 gained 1.7%. It was a modest day for the Dow, but a record high close. Oil this morning is trading at around $82 a barrel. Meanwhile, in a statement, Hapag-Lloyd, the German global container shipping giant, hopes that its remaining vessels will be able to pass through the Strait of Hormuz this weekend. However, the head of Mitsui OSK Lines, the world's largest tanker operator, said earlier today that many firms could wait weeks until they allow their tankers to resume transit. Gordon.
17: Thanks, Mike. Oil prices, by the way, aren't back to that $70 a barrel mark, but they

0: were before the conflict began. Francis Osborne, head of oil analytics at Argus Media, predicted Middle East crude production could take 4 to 6 months to restore close to pre-crisis levels. By the way, make sure to check out a podcast of today's show full of stories you won't hear this hour. 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
3: Well, it sounds like they have negotiations. This isn't a real peace deal. It's a 60-day MOU, Memorandum of Understanding. So there's still a lot of work to be done, and we'll have to see what happens.
0: What's it like? Yeah, what's it like for the service members in the Navy, say,

0: to spend the night in California. British Airways says a cell phone caught fire on one of its flights from London to Las Vegas yesterday. The aircraft, however, did land safely at Harry Reid International Airport. The FAA said it will investigate. 56% of out-of-town visitors for the World Cup will reportedly be men. As a result, the New York Post says that single ladies are dropping thousands of dollars on World Cup tickets with hopes of meeting an international man.
1: Oh, they want an international guy.
0: I mean, maybe this is what there's some merit to this plan here.
1: Is that right?
0: Yeah, maybe
1: you're
0: this
1: open
0: is what
1: to
0: I'm
1: this?
0: Doing. Yeah, maybe this is what I'm doing wrong. Maybe I'm dating American men.
1: Okay.
0: That's the problem.
1: You need a foreign man.
0: Maybe.
1: And you need a few $1,000 to get yourself a ticket to the World Cup.
0: Or can I just find him at like a bar nearby after the game, maybe?
1: Wow.
0: Economic, right?
1: Okay. Yeah. Keep us updated on that.
0: Yeah, there you go.
1: 22 minutes after the hour.
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2: Your Big Country Live Doppler forecast. Sunny today, highs approaching 76. For this evening, mostly cloudy, then a 60% chance of showers likely, lows of 57. Tomorrow, a 60% chance of showers likely and windy, daytime highs approaching 83. For more on your weather, log online to BigCountry1077.com.
3: Policy and ultimately what that means for consumers.
4: Yeah. We're speaking with Jessica Tickler, personal finance reporter at CNBC. The story is called Warsh's Fed is likely to hold rates steady, what the leadership change could mean for your money. All right. So break this down personally. Why, you know, might I as the average consumer be watching this?
3: Yeah, well, the average consumer doesn't spend a whole lot of time thinking about what the Fed does or doesn't do, yeah. But it does impact a lot of our finances really on a day-to-day basis. The Fed sets its federal funds rate. That rate kind of trickles down to the rates that we pay, primarily in credit cards. Those move in lockstep with the Fed funds rate. So when the Fed raises rates, your credit APR also rises. Other rates have a more kind of trickle-down impact. Mortgage rates don't directly track the Fed, but they are influenced by inflation and what's happening in the economy, so there is sort of that more indirect impact. Auto loan rates, student loan rates, even though they are fixed, if you are, you know, coming into the market, if you're buying a car, getting out a new student loan, those rates will change depending on what the Fed has done. So it's, you know, it does matter a lot in our day-to-day lives. And then, of course, savings rates also sort of track what the Fed is doing. We've seen savings rates sort of trickle down a little bit, even while the Fed holds steady. But if the Fed lowers rates, you will see those rates come down.
4: Yeah. I hadn't seen the numbers, too, that you included in your story about kind of the average cost per person in the U.S. Thanks to, say, tariffs and the war with Iran.
3: Yes. I mean, that's one ongoing thread here is that consumers are having a hard time keeping up with higher prices. Some of that has been due to tariffs. Other, you know, we're seeing a lot of direct impact right now with the war and rising gas prices and how that also affects shipping costs and a lot of other consumer goods. So there was one analysis by the U.S. Congress Joint Economic Committee, the minority, which found that households have paid more than $3,000 in the last, a little over the last year, just because of tariffs and those rising energy costs.
4: Jessica Tickler, personal finance reporter at CNBC. 30 minutes now after the hour on This Morning, America's First News.

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0: is there and says a tropical storm is also developing in the Gulf.
1: After a day of flash flooding, additional rainfall is exactly what Houston does not need.
2: Generally speaking, most of our streets can handle about 2 inches of rain an hour.
1: But on Sunday night, says Jeff Lindner of the Harris County Flood Control District,
2: we were getting rainfall rates of an inch of rain in 15 minutes.
1: And the worst may be yet to come. If the low pressure system over Mexico develops into a tropical storm, it would take the name Arthur. Jim Ryan, ABC News in Dallas-Fort Worth.
0: The Federal Reserve, under the new leadership of Chair Kevin Warsh, holds its first policy meeting today. At its conclusion tomorrow, Warsh will deliver his assessment of the U.S. economy and talk about the possibility of future interest rate cuts. 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
3: From ABC News and Good Morning America, I'm Lori Bergamotto. Today's Brightly Moment is brought to you by Macy's. This Father's Day, we look back at one inspiring father and son duo.
4: Brought the idea to my dad to ride across the U.S.
5: Heck yeah. It's like a bucket list thing.
3: The pair started their 3,000-mile bike ride in Pacific City, Oregon, documenting the highlights of their days.
6: Now I are biking across the United States on this rough road on this beautiful day.
3: After 42 days on the road, biking up to 80 miles a day, both father and son found something even greater than the joy of adventure.
4: I feel like I know who my dad is better after this trip.
5: It was really amazing, and just to see the man he's turned into was real special.
3: Both dad and son agree the best part of the experience was being together. This Brightly Moment has been brought to you by Macy's. This Father's Day, let Macy's be your guide to gifting.
0: A Florida couple will keep custody of the six-month-old girl they gave birth to following an embryo mix-up at an Orlando clinic.
7: The couple filing a lawsuit against the fertility clinic and the doctor. The clinic saying in a January statement, "We will continue to assist in any way that we can, regardless of the outcome of the investigation." Genetic testing is now being done on another embryo of theirs. Attorneys requesting the case remain open until that is complete, which could take about 6 weeks.
0: ABC's Lana Moise. It's back to court today for Luigi Mangione, who's accused of killing United Healthcare CEO Brian Thompson in 2004. Here's ABC's Peter Haralambos.
8: Mangione was last in court earlier this month, though the judge overseeing his case abruptly blocked the public from accessing the hearing. New York Judge Gregory Caro also rejected a request from a coalition of news organizations to open the hearing or provide a reason why it was sealed, though he scheduled Tuesday's hearing to pick up where things left off. Mangione is less than 3 months away from standing trial on murder charges associated with the 2024 assassination. He's pleaded to not guilty, and a public campaign to raise money for his defense has raised more than $1.5 million. Peter Haralambos, ABC News.
0: New York City gearing up for the big Knicks ticker tape parade down the Canyon of Heroes on Thursday. Since ticker tape isn't really used anymore, 2,500 pounds of office paper is being shredded for the event. The mayor thinks it might be the biggest parade in the city's history. Sherry Preston, ABC News.
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14: Good Tuesday morning. George Bauer with KICD News Desk. Clay County Fair has made the final concert announcement.
15: My last single Saturday night. Hey,
14: Country music star Cole Swindell. Rolling Stone magazine calls him a proven hit maker. Opening act on Saturday, September 12th. Northwest Iowa native Sean Mayer, along with Ashley Cook. Start time for the show is 6 p.m. Tickets go on sale this Friday. $99 stage front standing, $79 grandstand seating, $49 for bleacher seats. The full grandstand schedule then is Cole Swindell the first night of the fair, comedian Gabriel Fluffy Iglesias Sunday, Lee Greenwood Monday night with special guest Jimmy Fortune, Martina McBride Tuesday night, Battle of the Blue Ribbon Races Thursday and Friday, All-Star Monster Trucks and Outlaw Truck and Tractor Pull Saturday, and more racing Sunday. A Friday morning domestic dispute in Storm Lake escalated into an armed tactical response.
10: Police say the chain of events began around 10 o'clock a.m. at a home on East 12th Street, where 20-year-old Leodan Rojas allegedly assaulted a woman and smashed her phone. Less than 1 hour later, 22-year-old Emily Gonzalez-Vasquez arrived at the home, allegedly punching Rojas and pointing a handgun at him. While officers quickly took both suspects into custody, the investigation led them to an apartment on Harmony Court, where Gonzalez-Vasquez reportedly tossed a gun. Because of the weapon, the Storm Lake Police Tactical Team and crisis negotiators swarmed the neighborhood just before 6:30 p.m., forcing nearby residents to briefly evacuate or shelter in place. The high-risk standoff lasted about 40 minutes, ending safely when tactical officers secured the scene and recovered the weapon. City officials later commended the calm professionalism of the responding officers, noting they defused the volatile situation without any injuries, despite facing uncooperative individuals at the scene. Rojas and Gonzalez-Vasquez are both being held in the Buena Vista County Jail on a $2,000 bond, as well as facing multiple assault and criminal mischief charges.
14: Gusty winds kept crews from five area departments busy for nearly 5 hours Friday night in rural Orillia. The fire department responded to a field fire about 8:30 p.m. First responders initially went out for burning cornstalk bales, arrived to find a grain harvester fully engulfed, flames threatening a nearby grain bin and livestock. Neighboring crews from Cherokee, Meriden, Cleghorn, and Alta called in. Firefighters had to use the Cherokee aerial truck to reach the top of the grain bin and cool it down. Those efforts were successful. Crews remained on the scene until about 1 a.m. Saturday. In just a couple of weeks, the state of Iowa says that rural highways can go from 55 miles per hour to 60, but Clay County Engineer Cole Budock says there's a little work that goes into that ahead of time.
15: The first thing that we're doing as part of this is going out and checking our no passing zones for 1,000-foot passing site distance, which is the minimum passing site distance recommended for a 60-mile-per-hour speed limit. So we're going out and checking that.
14: And then there's the matter of changing all of those signs.
15: We would not necessarily have to update all our 55-mile-per-hour signs to 60 miles per hour, given that it is a statutory speed limit. It applies if it is not posted. But we do typically have 55-mile-per-hour speed limit signs posted when you exit towns going out into the county onto paved sections of road. And this, I guess the other thing I did not mention is that this is a change for paved roads only.
14: Here's part two of a conversation we had with an independent candidate for Iowa State Senate District Number 5, Rachel Gravert.
16: There are some elder politicians who I respect, but they just don't often think of these things because it's not their generation. We need their wisdom, but we also need some fresh blood in there.
14: Gravert says Iowa needs to find a way to provide jobs for young people so they can stay at home.
16: And some of this has implications in other industries, like making sure we have really good mental health and really good technology infrastructure so people can work from home.
14: Gravert tells us she's a legal analyst and a teacher by trade, and that would shape how she would serve as a legislator.
16: This is not an executive position. I'm not anyone's boss. I believe a legislator should be a conduit for what the people need. And the background of, you know, legal analysis, grammar, teaching, I believe it's really helped me interface with different kinds of people and to compile those needs in a way where it can be used to make very clean, very easy to understand, and very easy to implement law.
14: State Senate District Number 5 is all of Dickinson, Emmett, Kossuth, Palo Alto counties, and the northeast corner of Clay County. And Audrey McGurvin hosted the Clay County Health Update on Saturday.
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0: Federal Reserve Board opens its two-day June meeting today. Very little chance of any interest rate cut. I'm Mark Oppel. Today's Bottom Line Report. The Fed last met in late April. Jerome Powell's last meeting as chairman, Kevin Warsh, was sworn in on May 22nd as the 17th chairman of the board. Recent economic reports, escalation of action in Iran, leaves very little chance of any Fed action on interest rates when it concludes tomorrow. In fact, CME's FedWatch tool shows 98.6% chance that rates will remain unchanged. Jobs reports have been positive, as well as May housing sales, but Consumer Price Index last week reminded the Fed inflation continues. The board meets again late July, the 28th and 29th to be exact. CME FedWatch shows for that meeting an 85% chance, no change. This is the Bottom Line Report. 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
6: Good morning. 53 degrees currently here in Spencer. And let's take a look at our weather forecast for the KICD listening area. As Tuesday, today, maybe not quite as warm as yesterday's forecast. Skies are going to start out clear today. Get a chance of showers later on this afternoon. Highs near average or just maybe a little bit below that. And a slight breeze today as well. Winds are expected to be a little stronger in the western part of the broadcast area. Tonight, partly cloudy skies, a chance of some showers. And then Wednesday's forecast. Wednesday's going to be windy and wet, evidently. Thunderstorms are expected to continue tomorrow morning. Skies will clear in the afternoon, but those winds are going to be really picking up out of the northwest, 25 to 35. Occasional gusts over 40 mile an hour. And so due to those strong winds and our dry conditions, we have a pretty high fire risk for portions of the broadcast area. Cold front expected to move into the area Wednesday night into Thursday morning. Wind should calm down a bit, but our temperatures on Thursday are going to only be in the 70s. That high pressure system does move through, and that'll bring our warm temperatures back to the broadcast area on Friday. We'll take a look at our forecast and our current conditions. 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
6: Guys, upper 70s for the high today. Northwesterly winds 15 to 20, gusting to 30. Cloudy skies, get a chance of thunderstorms after midnight. Lows will be in the upper 50s. Wednesday, partly sunny with a chance of showers and thunderstorms in the morning. Sunny and a slight chance of thunderstorms in the afternoon. It'll be windy tomorrow. Low 80s for Wednesday's high. Southwesterly winds 20 to 30, gusting up to 45. Wednesday night, clear in the evening, then partly cloudy and windy overnight with lows in the 50s. Sunny Thursday, just mid-70s, the high. Winds out of the northwest, 10 to 15. Clear skies Thursday night and a low of 50. On Friday, sunny skies, low 80s for the high. Got a chance of some showers after midnight. Lows will be in the upper 50s. And Saturday, partly sunny. Got a 50% chance of showers in the forecast, but highs will be in the lower 80s. Yesterday, 80 the high. Didn't feel like it was that warm. Record high for this date, 100 in 1933, the record low 43 in 1989. Right now here in Spencer, temperature reading this hour, we're at 53. Dukram News Time at 7 o'clock. George Bauer's up next. 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
11: Good Tuesday morning. George Bauer at the Ag Business Desk. We have a crop report.
12: More Midwestern rains this past week. How does it translate to crop progress for corn and soybeans? USDA meteorologist Brad Rippey says for the period ending June 14th.
13: Our next to last look at corn emergence. Nationally, that is at 94%, 1 point ahead of the five-year average, 1 point ahead of last year at this time. Our final look at soybean planting for 2026 shows 95% of the crop seeded by June 14th, 2 points ahead of the five-year average, 2 points ahead of last year at this time. Soybean emergence reaching 88% by June 14th, significantly ahead of the five-year average of 82% and last year's 83%.
12: Condition ratings also saw a slight improvement for both crops due to the precipitation. I'm Rod Bain reporting for the U.S. Department of Agriculture in Washington, D.C.
11: 68% of the nation's corn now ranked good to excellent, up a percent from last week. 26% fair, down a percent. 6% remains poor to very poor. Now here in Iowa, we're at 79% good to excellent, a 5% drop from a week ago. 17% fair, down 3%, 4% poor to very poor, up 2%. 66% of the nation's soybeans good to excellent, up a percent week over week. 28% fair, down a percent. 6% remain poor to very poor. 77% in Iowa good to excellent, down 3% week over week. 19% fair, down a percent. 4% poor to very poor, up 2% from last week's crop rating. The Gordie Howe Bridge, which would link Michigan and Canada, appears to be caught in a trade dispute.
14: One day ahead of a ribbon-cutting ceremony to open the Gordie Howe International Bridge, Canadian and American officials were forced to cancel the event. Michigan Governor Gretchen Whitmer and White House Chief of Staff Susie Wiles had coordinated the bridge opening plan, but on Wednesday, the U.S. administration abruptly stalled the event. The Detroit Regional Chamber of Commerce President Sandy Barua stated that the Gordie Howe International Bridge needs to be opened.
15: Canada is our number one trading partner, full stop. There's no country on the planet that is more important to Michigan than the nation of Canada.
14: For more than 10 years, former Windsor West Federal Member of Parliament Brian Massey lobbied hard to get the bridge built.
16: For decades upon decades of putting up with congestion, traffic, pollution, right now the best interest for everybody is to open it, not only just for our local community, but for the country and also for the United States.
14: Over the past few months, the Gordie Howe Bridge has become a political pawn for the Trump administration. The bridge is jointly owned by the state of Michigan and Canada, but Trump is demanding that the U.S. federal government be given a sizable ownership stake in the bridge. The bridge is also being used as a lever in trade negotiations. Tom Mulcair is a political analyst in Toronto.
17: Donald Trump wants us to put an end to the trade surplus. We can. We'll stop shipping them oil, potash as well, which is an ingredient in all the fertilizers that goes into every acre of every farm in the United States.
14: Reporting from Canada, I'm Dennis Guy.
11: And a week from Thursday, June 25th, is the 15th annual Iowa Swine Day at ISU. Stacey Machen is the program director at the Iowa Pork Industry Center. She was on the radio yesterday with your invitation.
18: Steve Lurch with Story Art Consulting. He'll be our keynote speaker, talking to us about innovation and leadership. And then we have our Lauren Christian lecture on swine management and genetics. Then we have Dr. Damu, who used to work with Smithfield, talking to us about the economics, the impact of the swine industry over the last 40 so years, what it's looked like, how it's changed, what he thinks it's going to look like, and what opportunities attendees should be thinking about in the future. And then AI, what we can look forward and how to implement it in swine production.
11: That's just the morning session. There are breakout sessions in the afternoon next Thursday. There will be no walk-ins for ISU Swine Day. You need to pre-register ahead of time on their website. That's the latest from the Ag Business Desk. Markets throughout the day and more farm news coming up during the noon hour.
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21: ABC News. I'm Sherry Preston.
2: 5 people are under arrest in an alleged plot to attack the UFC fight at the White House over the weekend. Sources tell ABC News the plan involved hooking explosives onto drones and flying them into nearby buildings, and then what's described as a second wave would rush a checkpoint. President Trump at the G7 summit touting his deal with Iran. Few details have been made public, and there seems to be some disagreement over whether the plan includes Israel's withdrawal from Lebanon. Iran says yes, it does include that. Israel says no. President Trump says,
21: without the United States, there would be no Israel. Without me, there would be no Israel, because no other president was willing to do what I did.
2: ABC's Rachel Scott, traveling with the president, says,
22: so even though Israel and the U.S. got into this conflict together, Israel is making it clear they are not a part of this deal. In fact, Israeli Prime Minister Benjamin Netanyahu says Israeli forces will stay in Lebanon as long as necessary. The president even saying this morning that Israel would be nothing without him.
2: The president also meeting with Ukrainian President Volodymyr Zelensky at the summit. The price of gas has been falling, says ABC's Elizabeth Schulze.
23: The national average right at $4 a gallon. And Gas Buddy does expect that number could go down to $3.75 by the 4th of July if shipping does start to pick up in the Strait of Hormuz on Friday. There are still some big ifs there. One is that shipping companies are still waiting for clarity on this deal, with the ceasefire potentially expiring in 60 days.
2: The airlines are also saying fares won't be dropping this summer anytime, even though demand for travel has remained strong. The 8 people killed in the B-52 crash at Edwards Air Force Base still not identified. The cause still under investigation. Federal Reserve Board begins its 2-day meeting today under the new leadership of Chairman Kevin Warsh. Venus and Serena Williams back together on the court. They got a wild card entry to play doubles at Wimbledon. You're listening to ABC News.
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11: Good Tuesday morning, George Bauer at the KICD News Desk. Clay County Fair has made the final concert announcement.
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11: Country music star Cole Swindell, Rolling Stone magazine calls him a proven hit maker. Opening act on Saturday, September 12th, Northwest Iowa native Sean Mayer, along with Ashley Cook. Start time for the show is 6 p.m. Tickets go on sale this Friday. $99 stage front standing, $79 grandstand seating, $49 for bleacher seats. The full grandstand schedule then is Cole Swindell the first night of the fair, comedian Gabriel Fluffy Iglesias Sunday, Lee Greenwood Monday night with special guest Jimmy Fortune, Martina McBride Tuesday night, Battle of the Blue Ribbon Races Thursday and Friday, All-Star Monster Trucks and Outlaw Truck and Tractor Pull Saturday, and more racing Sunday. A Friday morning domestic dispute in Storm Lake escalated into an armed tactical response.
28: Police say the chain of events began around 10 o'clock a.m. at a home on East 12th Street, where 20-year-old Leodan Rojas allegedly assaulted a woman and smashed her phone. Less than 1 hour later, 22-year-old Emily Gonzalez Vasquez arrived at the home, allegedly punching Rojas and pointing a handgun at him. While officers quickly took both suspects into custody, the investigation led them to an apartment on Harmony Court, where Gonzalez Vasquez reportedly tossed a gun. Because of the weapon, the Storm Lake Police tactical team and crisis negotiators swarmed the neighborhood just before 6:30 p.m., forcing nearby residents to briefly evacuate or shelter in place. The high-risk standoff lasted about 40 minutes. Ending safely when tactical officers secured the scene and recovered the weapon. City officials later commended the calm professionalism of the responding officers, noting they defused the volatile situation without any injuries, despite facing uncooperative individuals at the scene. Rojas and Gonzalez-Vasquez are both being held in the Buena Vista County Jail on a $2,000 bond, as well as facing multiple assault and criminal mischief charges.
11: Gusty winds kept crews from five area departments busy for nearly 5 hours Friday night in rural Aurelia. The fire department responded to a field fire about 8:30 p.m. First responders initially went out for burning corn stalk bales, arrived to find a grain harvester fully engulfed, flames threatening a nearby grain bin and livestock. Neighboring crews from Cherokee, Meriden, Cleghorn, and Alta called in. Firefighters had to use the Cherokee aerial truck to reach the top of the green bin and cool it down. Those efforts were successful. Crews remained on the scene until about 1 a.m. Saturday. In just a couple of weeks, the state of Iowa says that rural highways can go from 55 miles per hour to 60, but Clay County engineer Cole Budak says there's a little work that goes into that ahead of time.
3: The first thing that we're doing as part of this is going out and checking our no passing zones for 1,000-foot passing site distance, which is the minimum passing site distance recommended for a 60-mile-per-hour speed limit. So we're going out and checking that.
11: And then there's the matter of changing all of those signs.
3: We would not necessarily have to update all our 55-mile-per-hour signs to 60 miles per hour, given that it is a statutory speed limit. It applies if it is not posted. But we do typically have 55-mile-per-hour speed limit signs posted when you exit towns going out into the county onto paved sections of road. And this, I guess the other thing I did not mention is that this is a change for paved roads only.
11: Here's part two of a conversation we had with an independent candidate for Iowa State Senate District Number 5, Rachel Gravert.
4: There are some elder politicians who I respect, but they just don't often think of these things because it's not their generation. We need their wisdom, but we also need some fresh blood in there.
11: Gravert says Iowa needs to find a way to provide jobs for young people so they can stay at home.
4: And some of this has implications in other industries, like making sure we have really good mental health and really good technology infrastructure so people can work from home.
11: Gravert tells us she's a legal analyst and a teacher by trade, and that would shape how she would serve as a legislator.
4: This is not an executive position. I'm not anyone's boss. I believe a legislator should be a conduit for what the people need. And the background of, you know, legal analysis, grammar, teaching, I believe it's really helped me interface with different kinds of people and to compile those needs in a way where it can be used to make very clean, very easy to understand, and very easy to implement law.
11: State Senate District Number 5 is all of Dickinson, Emmett, Kossuth, Palo Alto counties, and the northeast corner of Clay County. And Audrey McGurvin hosted the Clay County Health Update on Saturday.
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11: That's the latest from the KICD News Desk. 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
15: Turning now to Echeverria funeral announcements. Services for 90-year-old Mary Erickson of Spirit Lake will be this morning at 11 a.m. at the Turner Jenis Funeral Home in Spirit Lake. Visitation will begin 1 hour prior to the service at the funeral home. Memorials in memory of Mary may be given to the Humane Society of Northwest Iowa Trap Neuter Return Program. The Turner Jenis Funeral Home is in charge of arrangements for 90-year-old Mary Erickson of Spirit Lake. A memorial gathering service for 36-year-old Kevin Elsbecker of Cedar Falls and formerly of Spencer will be today at 11 a.m. going until 1 p.m. at the Warner Funeral Home in Spencer. Burial will be at Riverside Cemetery. Warner Funeral Home is in charge of arrangements for 36-year-old Kevin Elsbecker of Cedar Falls and formerly of Spencer. Services for 83-year-old Mary Heinz of Gladstone, Missouri, formerly of Spencer, will be Friday at 10:30 at Sacred Heart Catholic Church in Spencer. Visitation will be 1 hour prior to the service at the church. Burial, Riverside Cemetery in Spencer. Warner Funeral Home in Spencer is handling the arrangements for 83-year-old Mary Heinz of Gladstone, Missouri, formerly of Spencer. And services for 85-year-old Ronald Ron Arndt of Hartley will be Friday at 10:30 at St. Paul's Lutheran Church in Hartley. Visitation will be Thursday at the Hartley Funeral Home from 3 until 7 p.m. The family will be present from 5 until 7. Burial at Pleasant View Cemetery near Hartley. And the Hartley Funeral Home is in charge of arrangements for 85-year-old Ronald Ron Arndt of Hartley. And for more information on our funeral announcements, go to our website at BigCountry1077.com or NorthwestIowaNow.com.
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6: Now, here in Spencer's, we take a look at what's happening weather-wise. Skies are going to start out clear this morning, and then we get a chance of showers later on this afternoon. Highs today near average, a little bit of a breeze today. And then tonight, we have a better opportunity of some showers and a couple of thunderstorms late, lows in the 60s. And then the thunderstorms are expected to continue tomorrow morning. So wet and windy is what we're talking about on Wednesday. Skies will clear in the afternoon, but it's also going to be very windy due to a cold front that'll be moving through. So those northwesterly winds, 25 to 35 mile an hour. Occasionally, you could see a gust over 40. That cold front's expected to move through Wednesday night into Thursday morning. Wind should die down at that point in time. But then Thursday's forecast, temperatures are going to be below average, upper 70s for the daytime. High skies are going to be partly cloudy, but a stray shower can't be ruled out. Then we see this high pressure system moves in Friday. That could bring fair and calm conditions. So Friday looks to be a beaut. Mid 80s is what we'll warm back up to. But some shower or thunderstorm opportunities put back into the forecast for both Saturday and Sunday. Highs in the upper 70s and low 80s. Again, not all day rains, but you have the opportunity to get some showers in the forecast. Sunshine does return next week, however. We'll be back with a forecast and current condition weather brought to you by State Line Cooperative and Advanced Water Systems.
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6: Skies today, upper 70s, the high. Northwesterly winds, 15 to 20, gusting up to 30. We'll get some clouds tonight with a chance of showers and thunderstorms after midnight and a low in the upper 50s. Southerly winds, 15 to 20, gusting up to 30. We'll look for partly sunny skies Wednesday with a chance of showers in the morning, sunny and a slight chance of showers in the afternoon. Windy, low 80s for the high on Wednesday, and our rain chance is at about 40%. Those winds gusting up to 45. Tomorrow afternoon. Clear skies Wednesday night, becoming partly cloudy overnight, still windy, lows in the lower 50s. Sunny Thursday, mid 70s for the high, a low around 50, and Friday sunny, low 80s for the daytime high. Friday night, partly cloudy. We'll have a chance of showers after midnight, a low around upper 50s. And Saturday, partly sunny, still a 50% chance of showers and thunderstorms in the afternoon, and a high in the lower 80s. Yesterday made it to 80 degrees. Record high for this date was 100 in 1933. The record low, 43 in 1989. Right now here in Spencer, dip down to 52 for the overnight low. Our temperature reading here this morning is at 54 degrees. Stay tuned. Sports is coming up next.
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23: 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There's the count. We get a three count for the referee. 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
26: It's now time for your Spencer Activities Report, joined in the studio by the Activities Director of Spencer Community Schools, Taylor Chapman, as we get ready to recap last week's action, go over this week, and let's go ahead and start with last week and baseball results. It was an early week defeat against Spirit Lake for the baseball team, but they bounced back nicely with a really great win against Pocahontas Area on Tuesday, beat Spirit Lake handedly on Thursday, and then a wicked comeback win there against Harlan on Friday over in Fort Dodge.
27: A bitter start to the week. You never like to lose at home, especially against conference rival Spirit Lake, but really finished the week well and beating Pocahontas, who I believe is a ranked 1A team, getting that loss back up at Spirit Lake really handedly, as you said, and then a crazy comeback.

0: until the weekend. Wins against Spirit Lake twice over the course of the week and really took it to Okoboji there on Tuesday as well. They go to that tournament and they do get their first blemish of the season against Ridgeview, but a nice bounce back win against Boyden Hole Rock Valley, a team that's playing pretty well in the Siouxland this year.
1: Overall, really good week for the girls. They're 13-1 right now, I believe, and you know, just been a really fun team to watch. Good results throughout the week, and our schedule's ramping up here, starting this past weekend with two really solid teams in Boyden Hole Rock Valley and Ridgeview, and we've got some more tough competition heading up. So look forward to watching the softball in these coming weeks.
0: Yeah, let's dig into some of that competition this week. Both teams really with some intense matchups that they're going to be dealing with. Starting out with baseball, they've got the Algona duo of schools going Monday with Bishop Garrigan of Algona, and then Tuesday against Algona Public. And then on Friday, it's a big matchup, MLC Floyd Valley for the baseball team. So a really tough week here for the baseball team, a chance to really build up the resume some more.
1: Yeah, it's an exciting week. This is why you play sports, to play some good competition and put your best out on the field. So really look forward to seeing the results of this week and wish the boys best of luck. At Bishop Garrigan tonight, who looking at Bound, it looks like they're 10-3. And then Algona, who's another solid squad, probably around the same record, actually 12-4, and then finished with MOC, who, as you said, the rankings aren't officially out, but some other polls, I think they're in the top eight there, if not top five. So should be a great week for baseball for the Tigers.
0: It's softball, we talked a lot about last week, how the schedule is going to crank up. You just mentioned it a bit ago as well. It started with this past weekend, really, and continues into this week. North High of Sioux City, that's a strong team out of Class 5A that they're going to be playing on Monday. And then it's ranked matchups after that for the softball team as they take on Bishop Heelan of Sioux City on Wednesday, North Union on Thursday, and then MLC Floyd Valley softball is not ranked. That was a close game earlier on in the year, though.
1: Same story as baseball. Really look forward to this week and some quality competition. You know, softball team's playing really well, and you got some good opportunities this week to put some good wins, key wins on your resume as you head into regional pairings here in the next 10 days, and good opportunity to get head-to-head, particularly against Heelan and MOC again. So come out, support the softball team this week. They are home on Wednesday and Thursday and Friday, actually, and baseball is home on Friday as well. So come out and support the Tigers in baseball and softball this week.
0: Anything else we should touch on? The summer is a lot slower in the activities department outside of baseball and softball.
1: Yeah, it's been a great start to the summer. You know, we've had basketball camp already. First year doing a youth soccer camp is this week. Starts tonight, and then we have had around over 100 kids, you know, doing summer strength and conditioning. So it's been a busy summer. It's generally, yeah, quieter during the day, but there's kids in and out of the building all the time, and just good opportunities to engage our high school kids, but then also our youth kids and some camp opportunities. So it's been a fun summer.
0: Now, thank you very much for your time today. That is the Activities Director of Spencer Community Schools, Taylor Chapman, with your Spencer Activities Report.
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7: Get into some more sports talk on this Tuesday morning. This is Matt Groenewald jumping in for Rhonda. She's got to hit the road. Has an event going on today. Steven Cutler now joining me in the studio. And Steven, NBA over. NHL over.
8: Yeah.
7: Good finals of those series in both.
8: And it sounded like viewership, like in the NHL, was crazy high this year.
7: Probably because of the Olympics, right? Is that, do you think, carry

0: over from the gold medal USA one and the great in the great USA Canada game, and kind of just people getting more into hockey, maybe.
1: Which, imagine if it was like actual brands playing in the
2: Carolina and Vegas too.
1: I mean, I know Carolina's not an expansion team. They were once an expansion team when they were in a different area, but
0: yeah.
1: But like, and then you got one of the best expansion teams ever in the Vegas Golden Knights.
0: Yeah, growing for their second Stanley Cup already. Yeah.
1: It's not like there were two. It's not like there was a Canadian team playing Boston or something like that in the finals.
0: Or Toronto finally made it or something like that after just never making it. The Knicks of football.
1: Yeah, I guess you might say. You might be right. It might very well be the Olympic carryover. That didn't increase my interest at all. I watched the Wild. That was about it.
0: Yeah. those seasons were good. They're wrapped up. Baseball going on now. Let's get into just kind of the big story, I guess, or the main kind of story that's just going through sports media, and that's the former Cincinnati and attempting to be Texas Tech quarterback Brendan Sorsby, and just that whole, I don't even know what to call it, a fiasco, I guess. Yeah. I mean, it really is.
1: The gambling. And actually, the school he was gambling at was Indiana.
0: Yeah, right.
1: And
0: not so, even the schools that he'd been at or mentioned or was going to. Yeah.
1: So that, it just kind of merges that new era of college football into a gambling scandal. But Sorsby announced last night that he's going to be jumping into the NFL supplemental draft and will not play for Texas Tech. So that of all the results. Him stepping aside, I guess I didn't really expect.
0: No.
1: Which, honestly, though, that feels like the more likely thing to happen.
0: This is probably what it should be.
1: Yeah, because, I mean, there is so much heat. Obviously, Texas Tech doesn't care. They're dug in like ticks on this.
0: Yeah.
1: But
0: they're like, we'll throw all our oil money in litigation if we need to. Yeah.
1: Below 20-something kids just had enough.
0: Yeah,
1: of all this that he's getting, and he's just like, fine, I'm moving on. I'm not going to be the problem here anymore. At least that's what we're assuming. And he wasn't just advised by Texas Tech. It was like, hey, we don't want to back down from our stance. Will you please move on? So
0: maybe that is what happened. Who knows?
1: Conspiracy theories getting hurled around, but this is not the ending I expected. Maybe it should have been the ending I expected to it. But, in general, this whole situation, I mean, it hits us quite a bit up here in Iowa, obviously, because of what happened to our favorite football teams in the gambling scandal. And it infuriates us up here, I think, even more than across the country, because the big thing with every other place is just like, well, you're not holding up to the integrity of the sport. But us up here in Iowa, we're going like, we just had teams just teared to shreds over the same thing, and this guy's going to be allowed to play. It's kind of like, it's probably not a great way to think about it, but that's what I think a lot of Iowa State fans were thinking right. when this happened.
0: Yeah, it just didn't. None of it made sense, and it just was a whole sticky situation. And I don't know, but just the whole hypocrisy of all of that now, because literally everything is sponsored by DraftKings. That is tied to any sports broadcast or anything, or any sports media of any type. Almost, you know. So
1: it is.
0: This stuff. Yeah. This isn't the last time this is going to happen. You know,
1: it's not. But like, you hope at least that, especially in the case of Sorsby, when he did in fact gamble on his own team, and gambled multiple times on his own team, some consistency would be shown. Which the NCAA, to their credit, I guess, tried that, but it even shows even more how little of a backbone the NCAA has now, that it just took a retired judge in Texas to overturn that rule that they've stood by for decades and decades. But it's hopefully in the future, this is cleaner. And you don't have Texas Tech oil money backing something like this.
0: Yeah, NCAA's got no teeth. Like, the just local judges overrule them on everything they try to do. It's just a joke now. So I guess we'll end with this. Sorsby, Brendan Sorsby, instead of quarterbacking a good Texas Tech team that was good last year and needs a quarterback going to the NFL supplemental draft, where they haven't had one since 2023 and no player's been picked in one since 2019. Because, I mean, if people don't know, you maybe I'm wrong, Craig. You forfeit your regular NFL draft pick in that round if you pick this player in that round. I believe how that works, I think. So if someone would take him in the first round of the supplemental draft, then they don't get their first round pick. Then no one would do that. But if you do him in the fourth round, then you'd forfeit a fourth round pick. I believe that's how it works. So does Sorsby get drafted even?
1: No.
0: Yeah, I don't think so either.
1: I don't think we see him play.
0: Yeah, and then he's on to the, what's it called, the UFL?
1: Yeah, the UFL, the CFL.
0: Somewhere else like that, right?
1: The Champions Indoor Football League, I don't know, one of those.
0: Yeah.
1: End up in, if anywhere, it's too bad, I guess. I don't know how much NFL potential he had in the first place.
0: Yeah,
1: he just drug his own
0: name. I don't know that he got drafted regardless.
1: Yeah. Yeah. So I don't think he plays. I don't think we see him on an NFL field.
0: Yeah. I guess we'll see. But good luck, I guess.
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0: ABC News. I'm Sherry Preston. An alleged plot to attack the UFC fight at the White House on Sunday night, foiled by the FBI. Sources tell ABC News that five people are now under arrest after hatching a plan that involved using drones armed with explosives. President Trump is at the G7 summit in the French Alps, says the Iran peace deal is a good one, but says ABC News senior political correspondent Rachel Scott, we still don't know much about the agreement.
1: Senior administration officials say the deal broadly reopens the Strait of Hormuz and lifts the U.S. blockade on Iranian ports. While the president insists the strait will be permanently toll-free, Iran says they do plan to collect fees for services. And there are still lingering questions about if Iran will get a payout.
0: Investigators are still looking for the cause of the crash of a B-52 in California. Eight people were killed. And the home of the personal pan pizza is changing hands. Yum Brands, owner of Pizza Hut, is selling it to a private equity firm for $2.7 billion. This is ABC News.
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5: Good Tuesday morning, George Bauer, KICD News Desk. Clay County Fair has made the final concert announcement. My last single Saturday night. Country music star Cole Swindell, Rolling Stone magazine calls him a proven hit maker. Opening act on Saturday, September 12th, Northwest Iowa native Sean Mayer, along with Ashley Cook. Start time for the show is 6 p.m. Tickets go on sale this Friday. $99 stage front standing, $79 grandstand seating, $49 for bleacher seats. The full grandstand schedule then is Cole Swindell the first night of the fair, comedian Gabriel Fluffy Iglesias Sunday, Lee Greenwood Monday night with special guest Jimmy Fortune, Martina McBride Tuesday night, Battle of the Blue Ribbon Races Thursday and Friday, All-Star Monster Trucks and Outlaw Truck and Tractor Pull Saturday, and more racing Sunday. A Friday morning domestic dispute in Storm Lake escalated into an armed tactical response.
6: Police say the chain of events began around 10 o'clock a.m. at a home on East 12th Street, where 20-year-old Leodan Rojas allegedly assaulted a woman and smashed her phone. Less than 1 hour later, 22-year-old Emily Gonzalez Vasquez arrived at the home, allegedly punching Rojas and pointing a handgun at him. While officers quickly took both suspects into custody, the investigation led them to an apartment on Harmony Court, where Gonzalez Vasquez reportedly tossed a gun. Because of the weapon, the Storm Lake Police Tactical Team and crisis negotiators swarmed the neighborhood just before 6:30 p.m., forcing nearby residents to briefly evacuate or shelter in place. The high-risk standoff lasted about 40 minutes, ending safely when tactical officers secured the scene and recovered the weapon. City officials later commended the calm professionalism of the responding officers, noting they defused the volatile situation without any injuries, despite facing uncooperative individuals at the scene. Rojas and Gonzalez Vasquez are both being held in the Buena Vista County Jail on a $2,000 bond, as well as facing multiple assault and criminal mischief charges.
5: Gusty winds kept crews from five area departments busy for nearly 5 hours Friday night in rural Orillia. The fire department responded to a field fire about 8:30 p.m. First responders initially went out for burning corn stalk bales, arrived to find a grain harvester fully engulfed, flames threatening a nearby grain bin and livestock. Neighboring crews from Cherokee, Meriden, Cleghorn, and Alta called in. Firefighters had to use the Cherokee aerial truck to reach the top of the grain bin and cool it down. Those efforts were successful. Crews remained on the scene until about 1 a.m. Saturday. In just a couple of weeks, The state of Iowa says that rural highways can go from 55 miles per hour to 60, but Clay County Engineer Cole Budak says there's a little work that goes into that ahead of time.
7: The first thing that we're doing as part of this is going out and checking our no passing zones for 1,000-foot passing site distance, which is the minimum passing site distance recommended for a 60-mile-per-hour speed limit. So we're going out and checking that.
5: And then there's the matter of changing all of those signs.
7: We would not necessarily have to update all our 55-mile-per-hour signs to 60 miles per hour, given that it is a statutory speed limit. It applies if it is not posted. But we do typically have 55-mile-per-hour speed limit signs posted when you exit towns going out into the county onto paved sections of road. And this, I guess the other thing I did not mention is that this is a change for paved roads only.
5: Here's part two of a conversation we had with an independent candidate for Iowa State Senate District Number 5, Rachel Gravert.
8: There are some elder politicians who I respect, but they just don't often think of these things because it's not their generation. We need their wisdom, but we also need some fresh blood in there.
5: Gravert says Iowa needs to find a way to provide jobs for young people so they can stay at home.
8: And some of this has implications in other industries, like making sure we have really good mental health and really good technology infrastructure so people can work from home.
5: Gravert tells us she's a legal analyst and a teacher by trade, and that would shape how she would serve as a legislator.
8: This is not an executive position. I'm not anyone's boss. I believe a legislator should be a conduit for what the people need. And the background of, you know, legal analysis, grammar, teaching, I believe it's really helped me interface with different kinds of people and to compile those needs in a way where it can be used to make very clean, very easy to understand, and very easy to implement law.
5: State Senate District Number 5 is all of Dickinson, Emmett, Kossuth, Palo Alto counties, and the northeast corner of Clay County. And Audrey McGurvin hosted the Clay County Health Update on Saturday.
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13: Here's your Big Country Live Doppler forecast for today. Sunny, really beautiful day. A little breezy, though, but highs upper 70s. Northwest winds 15 to 20. We'll see some gusts to 30 miles per hour. Tonight, cloudy. Chance for some rain, pretty decent overnight and some thunderstorm chances after midnight as well. Lows upper 50s and south winds about 5 to 10, gusting to 20, but they'll pick up gusting about 30 miles per hour after midnight. About a 50% chance of rain tonight. Tomorrow, partly sunny. The chance of rain and thunderstorms carries into the morning. Then a slight chance in the afternoon. Otherwise, sunny and plenty windy. Highs low 80s. South winds maybe gusting to 45 miles per hour for Wednesday. Partly cloudy Wednesday night, still windy, lows in the low 50s, but west wind still gusting to 45, then kind of calming down after midnight. Thursday, sunny highs, mid-70s, and then Friday, sunny highs, low 80s, another chance for some rain overnight Friday night. Right now, we are sitting at 57 degrees. That's our high for the morning so far. 57. It is sunny currently and winds out of the northwest 15 and gusting to 24 miles per hour. Get your full forecast at BigCountry1077.com.
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15: Sletzer from Conscious Egg Consulting with your Tuesday morning market preview. Looking at the market, we're in the red here, as has been the case in the overnight session. But as we get to the later overnight hours, we again saw corn and wheat firm up a little bit. Matter of fact, wheat, as we got to the end of overnight session, was working higher. Soybeans, though, they favored the downside most of the night session, 6 to 8 cents lower. Soy oil, soy meal under pressure. And looking over at the energy complex, we're seeing losses of over $2 in crude oil overnight. That putting pressure on the soy oil complex too, as well as a little bit of pressure on corn from the ethanol side. Looking at the markets here, we've got a little bit more talk on crop conditions, crop ratings, as the crops are developing here and planting for the year pretty much wrapped up. I want to focus on something here is, you know, in the state of Iowa, yeah, the crops look pretty good. They're pretty highly rated, corn and soybeans, but we get outside that area, ratings drop off pretty quickly. As a matter of fact, the further east you go and the further west you go, the worse they get. And right now, the attention a little bit more on the eastern corn belt, mainly Indiana and Ohio. I want to start out with the crop ratings. Corn, currently in the state of Iowa, 79% good to excellent. Go out to the eastern corn belt, the Indiana crop just 62% good to excellent. The Ohio crop, 64% good to excellent. Iowa soybeans, 77% good to excellent as of Sunday night. Indiana soybeans, 62%. And the Ohio crop coming in at 67%. Excessive moisture, heavy, heavy moisture, a lot of rain has moved through that Ohio Valley down there. A lot of farmers just simply can't get in. They haven't been able to get the crop planted the first time. And a lot of guys who planted the first time are sitting there saying, it's not coming up, we've lost it. And those poor folks are expected, some areas, another 4 to 6 inches of rain today into tomorrow. Widespread flooding through parts of Indiana and Ohio. Really a struggle down there, and just to get the crop in. So even though this crop is planted, not all, everything is looking real just perfect. And as we go out to the far western corn belt, drought. A lot of drought. That was a factor in the winter wheat crop, the low production numbers we saw there. And now it's spilling over into the corn crop with dry land production really taking a hit in parts of Kansas and Nebraska. So while we do have a lot of good growing areas, we got some pockets we need to pay pretty close attention to. Today's trade, it does look like we're going to start out under pressure, though, as managed money flow in the headlines drive trade. I expect to see corn 1 to 2 lower on the open, soybeans 8 to 10 lower. Switching over to livestock, not a lot of fresh news there. We continue to monitor the New World screwworm outbreak cases up to 12 now. both in Texas and New Mexico. Trade continues to monitor that, but what's becoming more of a factor is the simple low beef supply and the fact that consumers are still picking up beef, even at these elevated values, giving that market some support. Hogs oversold, but that doesn't mean the selling has stopped. We continue to see losses in that hog complex. More of the same expected in both of those today. This has been Carl Setzer from Conscious Ag Consulting.
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Shaboozy and Jelly Roll, amen. Big Country 107.7. All right, winners and things to get to, a little business to conduct. Congratulations to Kent Reese of Lorenz. He was yesterday's winner of the Utterly Impossible Question of the Day and won the dairy swag bag from the Western Iowa Dairy Alliance, $10 to Fairway. Yesterday's Utterly Impossible Question: how much milk does a cow produce every day? If you haven't heard yet, answer 6 to 7 gallons. Kent Reese had the right answer, and we drew his name from all the right answers to win that prize. The new question of the day is on our website. Answer on there. I'll tell you the question now. You'll have to answer on our website, and then you have a chance to win those prizes as well, the dairy swag bag and the $10 to Fairway. Today's question: according to the USDA, one serving of milk contains what percentage of your daily calcium needs? According to the USDA, one serving of milk has how much of your daily calcium percentage that you need? Answer that for your chance to win on our website. Also, congratulations, our three qualifiers for our America 250 gas giveaway yesterday, or drew them today: Micah Bashke of Faustoria, Marcia Groen of Lake Park, and Shelby Krause of Dickens were our three qualifiers. They all get the America 250 t-shirt and will be entered into the grand prize drawing. We'll do that July 3rd for the 250 gallons of gas. And speaking of our America 250 giveaway,

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out of the blue, drifting off to the evening news. 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

0: Lee Bryce, Woman Like You, Big Country 107.7. 10 minutes in front of 9 o'clock. Markets have opened and are trading. Let's get that rundown. Here's George Bauer.
1: Good Monday morning. The farm markets have opened. Here's what's going on. We had July corn up 2¾ cents yesterday, down 2 cents overnight, up 2.5 this morning at 418. September corn up 3 cents at 425¾. New crop December up 3¾ cents at 445½. Cash price for corn yesterday up 4 cents at 385. July soybean futures up 5¾ yesterday, lost 9.5 overnight, but were up 13 at the open at 11.32. September beans up 15¾ cents at 11.37½, and new crop November up 15¾ at 11.50½. Cash price for beans in Iowa yesterday, 6 cents higher, averaging 10.73 at the elevators. Soybean meal, 70 cents better yesterday, down $1.60 overnight. $1.70 higher this morning at $303.70 per ton. Soybean oil up 9 points yesterday, down 34 points overnight, up 11 points this morning at 74.47. Chicago wheat up 5¼ yesterday, up 4¼ overnight, up 6¼ this morning. Opening price for Chicago wheat, $5.96. Kansas City wheat this morning is down 1½ cents. Live cattle futures yesterday higher in a range of $2.07 to $3. This morning, August live cattle up $1.02 at $244.25. October up $1.32 at $238.12. December up $1.25 at $237.20. February up $1.27 at $237.40. No cash deals this week. 99,000 processed yesterday. 3,000 fewer than a week ago. 1,000 fewer than a year ago. Choice boxes yesterday afternoon up 312 at $395.05. Select boxes up 369 at $376.41. Feeders yesterday rallied $4.12 to $5.25. This morning, August feeders are up $1.32 at $362.87. September up $1.37 at $360.90. October up $1.25 at $357.35. November up $1.30 at $353.72. Hogs yesterday lower in a range of 87 cents to $1.15. This morning, July hogs are down 30 cents at 96.27. August up 15 cents at 95.92. October up 32 cents at 80.55. December up 27 cents at 73.82. Iowa Southern Minnesota cash hogs 96.12, the 5-day negotiated average. 89.17, yesterday afternoon's formula average. 484,000 processed, down 19,000 from a year ago, 19,000 from a week ago, and up 9,000 from a year ago. Cutouts down 27 cents at 97.12. Class 3 milk yesterday, down 15 cents, up a penny this morning at 16.44. Hog weights last week in Iowa and southern Minnesota, 289.4, down from 290.4 the prior week and up from 287.2 pounds the same week a year ago. Wall Street this morning is up 346 points at 52,088. 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

0: 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Justin Moore, some Blake Shelton, some Tucker Wetmore on the way, and a check on your forecast after this.
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0: Big Country live Doppler forecast. Sunny skies today. Highs in the upper 70s. Northwest winds at 15 to 20 and gusting to 30 miles per hour. Tonight, cloudy, chance for some rain and thunderstorms after midnight. Lows in the upper 50s and south winds gusting to 20 and then maybe 30 miles per hour after midnight. Tomorrow, partly sunny, but a chance for rain and thunderstorms carries into the morning. Slight chance for that as well. Wednesday afternoon, windy and highs low 80s. West winds gusting to 45 miles per hour. Wednesday night, partly cloudy and windy, lows in the low 50s. Then Thursday, sunny, highs mid 70s. Friday, sunny, highs low 80s. Right now, we are sitting at currently 62 degrees with sunny skies, winds out of the northwest 15 and gusting to 24 miles per hour. Get your full forecast at BigCountry1077.com.

0: 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It is 9:21. 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
1: July corn up 2.25 at 4.17¾. September up 3.25 at 4.26. With new crop December corn up 3.75 at 4.45½. Soybeans for July up 12 at 11.31¼. September up 13, 11.34¾. New crop November soybeans up 13.25 at 11.48. Chicago wheat for July up 11.5 at 6.01¼. Soybean meal for July up 80 at 302.80. And soybean oil for July down 87 points at 73.50. In the livestock, live cattle for August up 262 at 245.87. October up 327 at 240.07. December live cattle up 337 at 239.25. And February up 305 at 239.17. Feeder cattle for August up $4 at $365.55. September up $405 at $363.57. October feeder cattle up $417 at $360.27. And November up $432 at $356.75. Lean hogs for July down $22 at $96.35. August up $50 at $96.25. October lean hogs up $30 at $80.52. And December up $27 at $73.82. Crude oil for July down 299 points at 77.76, and your Dow Jones Industrial up 313 points at 52,058. That's

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0: 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Let's get a market update. Here's Stephen Cutler.
1: July corn, no change at 415 and a half, with September up one at 423 and three quarters. New crop December up two at 443 and three quarters. Soybeans for July up 7 3/4, 11.27. New crop November up 10 1/4 at 11.45. Chicago wheat for July up 10 1/2 at $6.25. Live cattle for August up 3.12 at 246.37. October up 3.70 at 240.50. Feeder cattle for August up 5.10 at 366.65. September up 5.27 at 364.80. Lean hogs for July down 50 at 96.07. And August up 20 at 95.97. Those are markets on Big Country 107.7.
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0: Big Country 107.7. That was Thomas Rhett and Jordan Davis. That was called Ain't a Bad Life. I'm Nikki Thunder with you. Hey, happy Tuesday. Yes, it is Tuesday. Anyway, happy Tuesday, everybody. Hope you're all having a good one. I'm really excited today because the Spencer Media Group is excited to be the presenting sponsor of all the grandstand shows at this year's Clay County Fair. And just announced today, Cole Swindell and his guests, Ashley Cook and local girl, Sean Mayer. Sean Mayer coming back to the area. That is the Saturday, September 12th show at this year's Clay County Fair. Oh, I'm so excited about that. So tickets go on sale for that this Friday at 10 a.m. And tickets for the remaining concerts are already on sale and can be purchased online at MidwestTix.com. And of course, that includes Gabriel Fluffy Iglesias on stage Sunday, September 13th. Monday, September 14th, it's Lee Greenwood and his guest Jimmy Fortune. And Tuesday, September 15th, for the fourth time back, Martina McBride and her guest Abby Callahan. So again, Saturday, September 12th, Cole Swindell coming to this year's Clay County Fair. And again, tickets for that go on sale this Friday at 10 a.m. You can get details at BigCountry1077.com. Hey, great tunes coming up from Brad Paisley, also Jordan Davis and Keith Urban. 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
0: 7-7 Live, a Doppler forecast. Today, sunny with a high of 77. Wind gets up to 25 miles per hour. Tonight, a slight chance of showers before 1 a.m. with a possible thunderstorm after that into the overnight hours. Mostly cloudy with a low of 59. Wind gets up to 25 miles per hour. Tomorrow, a 40% chance of showers and thunderstorms in the morning. Mostly cloudy, then becoming sunny with a high of 83 and windy tomorrow with west winds at 25 to 30 miles per hour. Wind gusts as high as 45 miles per hour. Tomorrow night, partly cloudy with a low of 52 and breezy with wind gusts up to 40 miles per hour. Thursday, mostly sunny with a high of 74. Thursday night, clear with a low of 50. Friday, sunny with a high of 81. Friday night, a chance of showers. Partly cloudy with a low of 57. And for the weekend, Saturday, a slight chance of showers in the afternoon. Otherwise, partly sunny with a high of 82 and a low of 60. And Sunday, a chance of showers. Mostly cloudy with a high of 79. Right now, we're at 42% humidity. Northwest winds at 14 miles per hour. And 64 is the current temp. And again, today, we are expecting a high of 77. See the full forecast online anytime at BigCountry1077.com.

0: Emily with Take My Name here on Big Country 107.7. Boy, I really like those guys. You know, they've been to Arnold's Park and the Clay County Fair, of course. And I hope they like us here in the area. They've been here a couple times in the past few years. So this Friday night, it is Carly Pearce and Sarah Evans in concert at Arnold's Park. Tickets are on sale now. Oh, hang on. I jumped the gun. Thursday, Styx. I'm going to be checking out both of these concerts on Thursday and Friday at Arnold's Park. And you can see details on their website at arnoldspark.com. It is 10:21. Time to check the markets right now. Here's Patrick Hazlett.
1: 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July corn is currently down a half at 415 and a quarter. September corn up three quarters at 423 and a half. And new crop December corn up one and three quarters at 443 and a half. Soybeans for July up five and a quarter at 1124 and a half. August soybeans up 6.5 at 11.30 and a quarter, and September soybeans up 8.25 at 11.30 and a quarter. Chicago wheat for July up 9.5 at 5.99 and a quarter. Live cattle for June up 2.32 at 252.95. August up 3.70 at 246.95. October up 3.97 at 247.77. And December up 3.77 at 239.67. Feeder cattle for August up 5.40 at 366.95. August, or rather September, is up 550 at 365.02, October up 577 at 361.60, and November up 550 at 357.92. Lean hogs for July down 97 at 95.92, August up 52 at 96.30, October up 30 at 80.54, and December up 20 at 73.70. Your crude oil for July down 351 points at 77.23. And that is a look at your market update here on Big Country 107.7.
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Jordan Davis. Turn this truck around here on Big Country 107.7. So you have a chance to win $250 in gas. Could you imagine? No, actually, that's 250 gallons. Yes, 250 gallons of gas. Wouldn't that be fun to win? I'll tell you how you can right after this. Here's Low Cash.

0: Low Cash, Wrong Hearts, Big Country, 107.7. The Spencer Media Group is ready to celebrate America's 250th anniversary this summer. 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Yes, us here at SMG and A&W, home of the 99 cent ice cream cone, is giving you the chance to win 250 gallons of free gas. 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The next day, we will draw three names at random to enter for the free gas. 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On Friday, July 3rd, SMG will draw one name from all the qualifiers to win that 250 gallons of gas. Wow, that's a lot of gas. Your next fill ups could be on us. 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

0: 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We have tunes coming up from George Strait, also Cody Johnson, Warren Ziders. That's all coming up right here on the Big Country. Right now, it's time to check the markets. Here's Patrick Hazlett.
1: 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July corn is down a half at 415. September corn up 3/4 at 423.5. Soybeans for July up 8 at 11.27 1/4. August soybeans up 9 at 11.32 1/2. Chicago wheat for July up 10 1/4 at 6.01 1/4. Live cattle for June up $3 at 253.62. August up 4.30 at 247.55. Feeder cattle for August up 550 at 367.02, September up 557 at 365.10, and lean hogs for July down 72 at 95.85, and August up 25 at 96.02. And that is a look on your check on your market update here on Big Country 107.7.
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1: That is Cole Swindell here on Big Country 107.7. You know, I learned something today about good old Cole. His full name is Colden Rainey Swindell. Colden Rainey Swindell. I love that. And you know what I love more? He's coming to this year's Clay County Fair, part of the Spencer Media Group Grandstand Attractions. He's going to take the stage on Saturday, September 12th, with his guests, Ashley Cook and our local girl, Sean Mayer, coming back. Oh, I'm so excited for this concert. Tickets will go on sale this Friday at 10 o'clock. And tickets for the remaining shows are on sale already. Gabriel Fluffy Iglesias, Sunday, September 13th. Lee Greenwood, Monday, September 14th. And Martina McBride on Tuesday, September 15th. It's going to be a great time at this year's Clay County Fair. And again, Cole Swindell tickets go on sale this Friday at 10 o'clock. Oh, I'm so excited for that one. You can get details on the website at bigcountry1077.com. Hey, we have some music coming up from Joe Nichols, also Nate Smith, and Corey Kent. That's on the way. Weather right after this on Big Country 107.7.
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1: 7-7 live Doppler forecast. Today, sunny with a high of 77. West-northwest winds around 15 miles per hour. Wind gusts as high as 25. Tonight, a slight chance of showers. Showers likely in the overnight hours. Mostly cloudy with a low of 59. Breezy with wind gusts up to 25 miles per hour. And that wind speed will really pick up tomorrow. There's also a chance of showers and thunderstorms in the morning. Cloudy then becoming sunny with a high of 83. And again, windy with west-northwest winds at 25 to 30 miles per hour. Wind gusts as high as 45 miles per hour. Tomorrow night, partly cloudy with a low of 52 and a breezy with northwest winds at 20 to 25 miles per hour. Wind gusts as high as 40. Thursday, sunny with a high of 74. Clear Thursday night with a low of 50. Friday, sunny with a high of 81. Friday night, a chance of showers. Partly cloudy with a low of 57. Saturday, a chance of showers and thunderstorms. Partly sunny, 82. And Sunday, a chance of showers. Mostly cloudy with a high of 79. Right now, we're at 33%. Humidity with north winds at 22 miles per hour. Wind gusts as high as 31. And right now it is 67 degrees. And again, today we're expecting that high to reach 77. You can see the full forecast online anytime at bigcountry1077.com. 11 minutes after 11 o'clock. And it is we're going to have that keyword this hour. I'll tell you that word before noon. So keep it here for that keyword and your chance to win 250 gallons of gas. Here's music now from Joe Nichols. Give me that girl.
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0: Lori Kent and Kyle Wetzel. That's called Rocky Mountain Low here on Big Country 107.7. You can be a part of the big celebration, America's 250th anniversary. SMG and A&W, home of the 99 cent ice cream cone, is giving you the chance to win 250 gallons of free gas. Yes. So if you listen daily, 8 a.m. during the 8 a.m. hours, 11 o'clock hour, this hour, and the 4 p.m. hours, we're going to tell you that keyword. And then when you hear the keyword, just go right to our website and enter that word for your chance to qualify. The next day, we draw three names at random for the chance to win that free gas. On Friday, July 3rd, SMG will draw one name at random from all the qualifiers to win the 250 gallons of gas. Your next Phillips, yes, could be on us. That's brought to you by the Sewer Doctors, Rise Overhead Door Company, Hy-Vee, Dairy Queen, KB Automotive, Kenworth Auto, Silver Lake Bar and Grill, and State Line Cooperative. And remember, it is the 11 o'clock hour. I will have that keyword for you here shortly, so keep it here on the Big Country. It is 20 minutes after 11 o'clock. That means it's time to check the markets. Hey, Patrick.
1: This market brought to you by Northwest Bank. July corn is down a half at 450 and a half. September corn up a half at 423 and a quarter. And a new crop December corn up one and a quarter at 443 and a quarter. Soybeans for July up 8 3/4 at 1128 and a quarter. August soybeans up 9 1/2 at 1133. And September soybeans up 11 at 1132 3/4. Chicago wheat for July up 8 3/4 at 598 1/2. Soybean meal for July up 2 1/4 at 304 1/4. Live cattle for June up 340 at 254.02. August up 465 at 247.90. And October up 462 at 241.40. Feeder cattle for August up 610 at 367.60. September up 610 at 365.72. And October up 447 at 362.50. Lean hogs for July down a dollar at 95.50. August up 5 at 95.82. And October up 82 at 80.40. Your crude oil for July down 470 points at 76.02. And that is a check on your market update here on Big Country 107.7.
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7: Today is National Fudge Day. Millions of Americans will look around the corner to see where it's made. It turns out Clint Eastwood has not retired. In fact, he's currently filming a sequel called A Fistful of Werther's Originals. A Florida man was busted with 34

block. That was called You, Me, and Whiskey here on Big Country 107.7. Well, it is National Fudge Day. It is. And I'm going to tell you all about that right after this. And of course, keep it right here because guess what's coming up here shortly? That keyword. The keyword for your chance to win 250 gallons of free gasoline. That is coming up.

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19: It is National Fudge Day on this Tuesday, June 16th, and it's an annual celebration dedicated to the sweet, creamy confection known as fudge, which is made by combining sugar, butter, milk, or cream, and flavorings, then boiling and stirring until smooth and creamy. 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Social media users often share recipes and photos with the hashtag National Fudge Day to connect with other fudge enthusiasts. And of course, National Fudge Day is a fun opportunity to enjoy a nostalgic treat, explore creative flavors, and honor the history of this beloved thing. So happy National Fudge Day to you. All right. Well, before we get back into some more tunes, we have Trisha Yearwood coming up, also Megan Maroney. We have the word. It is time for for SMG's America 250 keyword. That is powered by A&W, home of the 99-cent ice cream cone. 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The next keyword coming up during the 4 o'clock hour. But one more time, the word this hour is baby. Good luck, everyone. 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

0: Megan Maroney and Old Dominion. That's called Can't Break Up Now here on Big Country 107.7. 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
1: This market brought to you by Hefty Seed. July corn is down 1 1/4 at 4.14 1/4. September corn up 1/4 at 4.22 3/4. Soybeans for July up 7 1/2 at 11.26 3/4. August soybeans up 8 at 11.31 1/2. Chicago wheat for July up 7 1/4 at 5.97 1/4. Soybean meal for July up 2 1/4 at 3.04 1/4. Live cattle for June up 380 at 254.40. August up 490 at 248.15. Feeder cattle for August up 540 at 366.95. September up 550 at 365.05. And lean hogs for July down 122 at 95.35. And August down 10 at 95.60. And that is a check on your market update here on Big Country 107.7.
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Luke Combs and Post Malone, that's called Guy for That, here on Big Country 107.7 Noon News. Coming up next here on the Big Country. Keeping the music on until then. Here is Miranda Lambert.

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1: From ABC News, I'm Michelle Franzen. A possible deal to end the war with Iran set to be finalized this Friday, according to President Trump. Terms of the memo of understanding with Iran have not been made public. The president at the G7 summit says the deal will reopen the Strait of Hormuz, and he says jumpstart nuclear talks. Democratic Senate Minority Leader Chuck Schumer now calling on the president to hold a classified briefing with the Gang of Eight lawmakers and then inform Americans.
2: Americans need to know how and when this war will truly end. They need to know what's the deal on the Strait of Hormuz, which has caused gas prices to go through the roof.
1: Prices for oil beginning to drop. Gas prices also seeing a dip. ABC's Elizabeth Schulze is in Bridgeport, Alabama, and says it could take time for prices at the pump to stabilize.
3: The national average right at $4 a gallon. And Gas Buddy does expect that number could go down to $3.75 by the 4th of July if shipping does start to pick up in the Strait of Hormuz on Friday. There are still some big ifs there. One is that shipping companies are still waiting for clarity on this deal, with the ceasefire potentially expiring in 60 days.
1: The FBI announcing five people have been arrested in a failed plot, they say, to attack UFC matches at the White House last weekend. Sources tell ABC News the alleged plot involved using drones packed with explosives. In Southern California, fire crews are battling a wildfire in Riverside County known as the Shore Fire. ABC's Alex Stone is near the fire line.
4: All of this, they fear, is a warning sign of what is to come here in Southern California over the next number of months. Typically, the fire season in Southern California is September, October, November, when the Santa Ana winds come in and it really dries out. Northern California normally burns around this time of the year. Southern California a little bit later. Already here in Southern California, we're dealing with it.
1: The Shore Fire is about 25% contained. Parts of Central Texas remain under flood alerts today, along with parts of Louisiana and Mississippi. 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
7: From the newsroom at NorthwestIowaNow.com, I'm Audrey McIrvin. A major milestone for outdoor education in Northwest Iowa as a crowd gathered today in Spencer to officially cut the ribbon on the Oneota Nature Learning Center. Spencer Mayor Donovan Wenchel and County Supervisors Alan Bachelette and Randy Swanser were there, and they were really impressed.
8: People from all ages will come here and get to experience outdoors, get to experience what Clay County has to offer. With the different exhibits, it's just going to be a beautiful place to have in the county seat of Spencer, but yet it's still the county representation of this. I can't thank the county supervisors enough, and they're here today that, you know, for seeing the vision of this and going forward with it. So I'm very happy, very proud to be in Spencer and see something as wonderful as this, and a great showing, great turnout. I mean, that's excellent for a nice ribbon cutting.
9: Great day, I think, for Clay County and the future for conservation here. And the citizens and all of us being able to, you know, use the facility, raise awareness about how important our environment is to us. And the programs that they have, especially for youth, are exciting. So we're looking forward to having a place to continue that education and grow conservation in Clay County.
7: Thank you. Anything you want to add?
10: Well, it's a great campus, and I know I belong to an old car club, you know, and we utilize the cabin next door every year for our Christmas party and stuff. So what a great addition with the learning center. So.
7: The new center is built to handle heavy traffic from area school districts. Clay County Conservation Director Will Horsley says the layout is intentionally designed for large groups.
11: We want a safe space where we could bring these students out and we could, you know, cultivate those relationships where they would learn more about the natural world and conservation, education, environmental sciences. And, you know, we have a full gamut of different learning objectives based off of biology and ecology, ornithology, ichthyology. And, you know, this space, we're able to do that with our large scale classroom. The western component to this building is right at 2,000 square feet. Mm-hmm. So we can bring those students out, you know, 100 at a time and provide those courses. So, our goal here with Clay County is always to promote the highest quality of outdoor recreation and education to our local populace as well as our guests.
7: The new building is just part of the expansion as the county also brings on fresh staff. Newly hired naturalist Trinity Atkins says she's ready to hit the ground running no matter the season.
12: So my first reaction, I guess I was just so excited. Will even warned me before I started, I'm really jumping right into this position, and that's exactly what I wanted. I don't like just sitting around. I don't like those lull moments. I was ready to get in, learn about the community, being such a big nature lover, and I'm so excited because this is such a great place to still bring kids to in the winter, and they can still get on that hands-on experience in those like off seasons where it's harder to go outside and get them out of the classroom still.
7: You can find more information or register for the upcoming programs online at mycountyparks.com or visit the facility at 420 10th Avenue, Spencer. The anticipation has been building these last few months for the announcement of the final SMG concert at this year's Clay County Fair, powered by SMU. Headlining the grandstand stage Saturday, September 12th, will be chart-topping country music star Cole Swindle.
13: My last single Saturday night.
7: Rolling Stone magazine called Cole Swindle a proven hit maker. Also scheduled to perform that evening, Ashley Cook and a local Northwest Iowa native, Sean Mayer. Start time for this show Saturday, September 12th will be earlier at 6 p.m. Ticket information on all this year's SMG concerts can be found at Clay County Fair. You can go to our website, northwestiowanow.com. The Iowa Department of Natural Resources monitors beaches during the summer, and right now they're reporting an elevated reading of bacteria, including E. coli, at two Dickinson County beaches. They're recommending no swimming at Emerson Bay on West Lake Okoboji and Crandall's Beach on the northwest corner of Big Spirit Lake. They also say pet owners should keep their animals out of the water in those locations as the bacteria can cause illness or even infections. Independent candidate for Iowa Senate District 5, Rachel Gravert, is centering her campaign on what she calls the SHE platform. Gravert says her priorities are rooted in strengthening systems that support both current residents and future growth in rural communities.
14: And some of this has implications in other industries, like making sure we have really good mental health and really good technology infrastructure so people can work from home.
7: She says the decision to run as an independent allows her to stay focused on local concerns without being tied to a party platform.
14: There are some elder politicians who I respect, but they just don't often think of these things because it's not their generation. We need their wisdom, but we also need some fresh blood in there.
7: Her background in language and legal analysis shapes how she says she'd approach the role of legislator.
14: This is not an executive position. I'm not anyone's boss. I believe a legislator should be a conduit for what the people need. And the background of, you know, legal analysis, grammar, teaching, I believe it's really helped me interface with different kinds of people and to compile those needs in a way where it can be used to make very clean, very easy to understand, and very easy to implement law.
7: Gravert says her campaign will rely on grassroots outreach, including door-to-door engagement and attending community events across the district. And medical officials are urging community members to step up as regional blood supplies hit critically low levels. In a recent interview marking World Blood Donor Day, Matt Locke, director of laboratory services at Spencer Hospital, emphasized that the need for blood is constant and entirely depends on volunteers.
15: Spencer Hospital, like most hospitals in the region, receive blood products from LifeServe Blood Center. 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
15: 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It's a simple way to give back, even if it's your first time.
7: Several LifeServe blood drives are scheduled across the region over the coming weeks, including June 22nd in Spencer at First Congregational Church. You can hear the full Clay County Health Update on our website as well under the podcast tab. And that does it for today's news. I'm Audrey McIrvin. Thanks for listening.
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19: Turning now to Echeverria funeral announcements. Services for 90-year-old Mary Erickson of Spirit Lake will be this morning at 11 a.m. at the Turner Genis Funeral Home in Spirit Lake. Visitation will begin 1 hour prior to the service at the funeral home. Memorials in memory of Mary may be given to the Humane Society of Northwest Iowa Trap Neuter Return Program. The Turner Genis Funeral Home is in charge of arrangements for 90-year-old Mary Erickson of Spirit Lake. A memorial gathering service for 36-year-old Kevin Elsbecker of Cedar Falls and formerly of Spencer will be today at 11 a.m. going until 1 p.m. at the Warner Funeral Home in Spencer. Burial will be at Riverside Cemetery. Warner Funeral Home is in charge of arrangements for 36-year-old Kevin Elsbecker of Cedar Falls and formerly of Spencer. Services for 83-year-old Mary Heinz of Gladstone, Missouri, formerly of Spencer, will be Friday at 10:30 at Sacred Heart Catholic Church in Spencer. Visitation will be 1 hour prior to the service at the church. Burial, Riverside Cemetery in Spencer. Warner Funeral Home in Spencer is handling the arrangements for 83-year-old Mary Heinz of Gladstone, Missouri, formerly of Spencer. And services for 85-year-old Ronald Ron Arndt of Hartley will be Friday at 10:30 at St. Paul's Lutheran Church in Hartley. Visitation will be Thursday at the Hartley Funeral Home from 3 until 7 p.m. The family will be present from 5 until 7. Burial at Pleasant View Cemetery near Hartley. And the Hartley Funeral Home is in charge of arrangements for 85-year-old Ronald Ron Arndt of Hartley. And for more information on our funeral announcements, go to our website at bigcountry1077.com or northwestiowanow.com.
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7: 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It is 12:14 on this Tuesday, and we have sports and farm news coming up. Right now, it's time for weather. Here's Patrick Hazlett.
0: Quiet weather will continue into the early afternoon with highs reaching the low 70s to mid 80s. Looking ahead, scattered showers and a few thunderstorms are expected to develop this evening as a weather system and warmer air moves through the area. Severe weather is not expected, but some moderate rain and occasional lightning are possible with stronger storms overnight. The strongest activity will likely stay along and north of a line from Sioux Falls to Spencer. Light rain could still show up across most of the area Wednesday morning. No big changes are expected for Wednesday onward. We'll run down your detailed weather forecast and your record temperatures in 1 minute on Big Country 107.7 and News Radio KICD.
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0: Your KICD live Doppler forecast. Sunny today, highs nearing 77. Northwesterly winds around 15 miles per hour, gusting as high as 25. For this evening, a slight chance of showers before 1, then a chance of showers and thunderstorms between 1 and 4, then showers likely and possibly a thunderstorm after 4, increasing clouds lows around 59, south southwesterly winds at 5 to 10, becoming south at 10 to 15 after midnight. Winds could gust as high as 25 miles per hour, and chance of precipitation is 60%. New rainfall amounts of less than a tenth of an inch. Expect higher amounts possible in thunderstorms. For tomorrow, a chance of showers and thunderstorms before 1, then a slight chance showers and thunderstorms after 2. Mostly cloudy, becoming sunny, highs near 83. Windy with a south-southwesterly wind at 15 to 20. Becoming west-northwesterly at 25 to 30 in the afternoon. Winds could gust as high as 45 miles per hour. Chance of precipitation is 40%. Wednesday night, partly cloudy, lows around 52. Breezy northwesterly winds at 20 to 25, decreasing to 10 to 15 after midnight. Winds could gust as high as 40 miles per hour. For Thursday, mostly sunny, highs near 74. Northwesterly winds at 10 to 15. Thursday night, mostly clear, lows around 50. Northwesterly winds at 5 to 10, becoming light north-northwest early in the evening. For Friday, sunny, highs near 81. Friday night, a 40% chance of showers after 1. Partly cloudy, lows around 57. Saturday, a 30% chance of showers and thunderstorms after 1. Partly sunny, highs near 82. For Saturday night, showers likely and possibly a thunderstorm. Mostly cloudy, lows around 60. Chance of precipitation 60%. Sunday, a 50% chance of showers and thunderstorms. Mostly cloudy, highs near 79. Sunday night, mostly cloudy, lows around 57. And Monday, mostly sunny, highs near 78. Yesterday recap, your high was 80 with a low of 48. Your record temperatures for the 16th day of June, 100 in 1933 and 43 in 1989. Your sunset this evening, 9:02, while your sunrise tomorrow morning will be at 5:40.
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5: Good afternoon, George Bauer at the Ag Business Desk. Here's what's happening in farm news now. Iowa Ag Secretary Michael Nagg, who will be our guest Thursday morning, has confirmed that there is no more pseudo-rabies detected in Iowa. As we told you on Friday's Farm News, they were conducting the follow-up testing after the case was confirmed in 5 boars that were drug in from Texas a month ago. They had to euthanize all of the animals within a 2-mile radius and then test those from 2 to 5 miles out. In a printed statement, Mr. Secretary says thanks to a strong, coordinated effort, the situation has been resolved and we are able to successfully contain and eradicate the pseudorabies virus from Iowa. Nagg says the situation's a great reminder that we must always be prepared to respond to animal health threats and can never get complacent in our efforts to keep the diseases out of our herds. Now the question is, when will the exports come back? U.S. Meat Export Federation told us 2 weeks ago while we were at World Pork Expo in Des Moines that countries like Mexico and China had drastically cut back on the import of pork products, especially the offal. It was costing us about $6 to $7 million per week in lost sales. In yesterday's crop report from USDA, 68% of the nation's corn was rated good to excellent, up 1% from a week ago. 26% is fair, that's down 1%, and then 6% remain poor to very poor. We've gone backwards in Iowa, only 79% good to excellent now, down 5% in the last week. 17% fair, up 3%, and poor to very poor category is at 4%, up 2%. 66% of the nation's soybeans, good to excellent, up 1%, 28% fair, down 1%, 6% remain poor to very poor. 77% here in Iowa, good to excellent, down 3%, 19% fair, down 1%, 4% poor to very poor, up 2% from 1 week ago. Best corn crop in the country right now appears to be Ohio, 90% good to excellent, 18%, meanwhile in North Carolina, rated poor to very poor. 80% of the soybeans in Kansas are good to excellent. 13% of Indiana's are rated poor to very poor. Carl Setzer from Conscious Ag Consulting had the NOPA crush numbers for us this morning for the month of May, 208 million bushels.
6: It was right at the bottom of trade estimates, an 8-month low as a matter of fact. However, it was a record crush volume for the month of May. And to see crush drop to 208 million bushels, from where we've been here recently, a lot of plants just had to shut down and take maintenance, and May was the month a lot of them did it. Farmers are planting. It's not uncommon that we do see a drop from April to May in that time frame for these plants to shut down. And with the margins the way they have been, current crush margin is, we're running 370 to 380 a bushel on the board. We're talking 4 to 4 and a quarter on the interior market. these plants are not going to stay idle very long. Expect a big rebound in that in June. What was really, to me, is a little bit more friendly on the report was our soy oil stocks dropping to a five-month low.
5: 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We hear him twice a day on KICD AM. We also bring you now Carl's three big things at 6:15. And Joanne's from ISU Extension joined us on the Agri Conversation at 6:40 this morning on KICD AM. ISU Extension out with the spring cash rent survey.
8: Generally, the trend was fairly flat in what we saw in the 2026 results. So the state survey was basically flat. It was down $1 on average, which is, I just think, is kind of amazing when you, again, those 1,400 plus responses, and that it still brought that state average in bright, almost flat. Northwest Iowa was up $2, and so not even a 1% increase. It was a 0.7% increase from 288 per acre to 290, so $290 an acre. But of course, we see a lot of variation at the county level.

0: survey provides details for high quality, medium quality, and low quality, looking at corn and soybean acres specifically, because then we actually pull out hay, pasture, organic farms. Like, we ask those questions separately. And so when we look at the different quality levels, it was interesting to see high quality rents tended to be flat or down. So people who are paying, you know, of course, there's still going to be some high rents out there, but those rents move differently than maybe the low quality. And so our discussion was, in those low quality rents, did some of that lower quality land move back to pasture?
1: Can you tell, Ann, was there a willingness on the landlord part to come down at all on rent, given the economic situation out there right now?
0: That's hard to say, because as a landowner, when I put myself in their shoes, I realized that a lot of Iowa landowners were farmers themselves, right? That they've maybe retired from farming, that they're renting their land out. They use that as their retirement income. And then you have landowners who invested in farmland, or landowners who inherited farmland. And so I think it's super important to discuss not only what the rental rate survey says, but what's unique about your relationship as tenants and landowners. You know, is there something that one party or the other is kind of bringing to the relationship that's unique?
1: And is it a situation, too, where we might have producers out there willing to rent a farm at a loss, because once you let a lease go, you might not get it back when you're ready to farm it again?
0: That is a concern from the tenant side. And so when I put myself in the tenant's shoes, I want to look at, am I renting the majority of the land I'm farming, or am I spreading costs across land I'm both renting and that I own myself, right? And so I would really encourage tenants, do an enterprise budget, right? Know what is your break-even cost. It helps that conversation they have with their landowner. Come July and August, we have our field specialists across the state that will put on farmland leasing meetings. So if people are new to this world, especially, or if they just want to get an update on some trends and things impacting Iowa farmland, this is a great way to do that.
1: Ann Johans from Iowa State University Extension. She compiles the facts and figures each year for the cash rental rate survey. Number one county, no surprise, $332 per acre rental in Sioux County, but that is down $7 from a year ago. Number two is Lyon County at $331, up $21 from 2025. Here in the nine county KICD broadcast area from top to bottom, we have a $308 rate in O'Brien County, up $3, $306 in Cherokee County, down $11. $292 in Buena Vista County, up $3 from a year ago. $284 in Pocahontas County, down $4. $281 in Osceola County, $6 lower. $280 even in Palo Alto County, $9 higher. $273 in Clay County, $6 more. $257 in Dickinson County, $10 over the 2025 rental rate. $248 per acre for rental of farmland in Emmett County. That was $4 higher this year. And that's the latest from the Ag Business Desk. Markets are next.
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7: Let's check the noon markets right now. We currently have July corn down a penny and a half at 414 per bushel. September corn down a quarter of a penny at 422 and a half. New crop December corn up a half a penny.

0: at 442 and a quarter. July soybeans up 6.5 at 1125 and three quarters. September up 9 at 1130 and three quarters. November up 9 and a quarter at 1144. Soybean meal up $1.80 at 303.90. Soybean oil down 144 points at 72.93. Chicago wheat futures right now are up 5.75 cents. August live cattle futures $5.5 higher at $248.75. October up $4.97 at $241.77. December up $4.67 at $240.55. February up $4.30 at $240.42. No cash bids yet this week. Choice boxes at midday up $4.86 at $399.91. Select boxes are up $1.58 at $377.99. August feeder cattle up $5.70 at $367.17. September up $5.92 at $365.45. October up $6.30 at $362.40. November up $6.47 at $358.90. July hog futures are down $1.32 at $95.25. August down 47 cents at $95.30. October down 15 cents at $80.07. December up 2 cents at $73.57. Iowa Southern Minnesota cash hogs, 96.12, the 5-day negotiated average. 90.22, this morning's formula average. Cutouts down $1.29 at $95.83. The hog weights last week, 289.4, down from 290.4 the prior week and up from 287.2 the same week a year ago. Wall Street right now up 428 points at 52,170. The market's live on Big Country 1077.
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5: 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There's the count. We get a three count for the referee. There's the win by four.
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7: 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North Union crosses divisions in the top of Iowa Conference to play St. Ansgar. That will be on the road. Newell Fonda is at Ridgeview. Emmitsburg visits Hartley-Melvin Sanborn. Sioux Central is at home against Kingsley Pearson. Pocahontas area hosts Roland Story. And in War Eagle Conference action today, it's going to be Harris Lake Park welcoming MMCRU. Turning over to baseball schedule today. 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Harris Lake Park is at home against North Union. Hartley-Melvin Sanborn hosts Emmitsburg. West Bend Mallard goes to Fort Dodge to play St. Edmund. Newell Fonda welcomes Coon Rapids Bayard. And Alta Aurelia visits Ridgeview. The Minnesota Twins opened a 3-game set with the Texas Rangers this week with a 4-2 win on Monday. Taylor Rogers got the win for Minnesota, with Mike Paredes giving his longest outing of the season so far, throwing 4.2 innings, allowing 4 hits, two earned runs, striking out two. It was the defense that impressed the Twins coaching staff the most, though. Here's Treasure Island Sports Network's Mark Janowski with more.
8: Mike Paredes went a career-high 4 2/3 innings in just his second major league start. Four different relievers combined to pitch 4 1/3 scoreless innings, allowing just one hit while striking out five Rangers. A big home run from Josh Bell, another home run from Byron Buxton. But what really stood out to manager Derek Shelton afterwards? The glove work by his team.
9: I thought we played well. You know, Kreidler had two really tough plays, especially on short hops on balls that were hit hard. But overall, defensively, I thought we did a good job. Our pitchers made a couple of nice plays, which, you know, anytime the ball's hit to the pitcher and it comes out of their hand, it gives you a little bit of heartburn. But, yeah, overall, I thought we played a good defensive game. And this is challenging because this is a fast surface and we're not used to it.
8: It's also challenging because, again, with so many guys being asked to be versatile, guys playing all over, not just in the infield, but also the outfield. This has been a production of the Treasure Island Baseball Network.
7: The series continues today at 7:05 in Minneapolis. Zebby Matthews hits the hill to face off with Kumar Rocker. With a win today, the Twins will pick up their second straight series win after beating the Cardinals 2-1 over the weekend. That would be the first time the Twins have taken consecutive series since May 18th through May 24th when they beat the Houston Astros 2-1 and swept the Boston Red Sox. 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That's a look at sports on KICD for Northwest Iowa Now. I'm Stephen Cutler.
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0: Church. That was called Hands of Time here on Big Country 107.7. Carrie Underwood, just ahead of that, I'm Nikki Thunder with you. Hey, good afternoon. We have great tunes coming up from Raylan, Jackson Dean, also Megan Maroney. That's all headed your way. And congratulations to this week's hardworking hero. Travis Lampe is a deputy for Palo Alto County. 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They all get the hardworking hero coffee mug. 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

0: Megan Maroney and Beautiful Things on Big Country 107.7 Jackson Dean. Just ahead of that, I'm Nikki Thunder with you. Good afternoon. I am so excited for the Clay County Fair. I know, we're only 87 days away and we still haven't even begun our summertime fun yet, but you can plan ahead because Cole Swindell has been announced to take the stage on Saturday, September 12th at this year's Clay County Fair. His guests include Ashley Cook and our very own local lady, Shawn Mayer, coming back to her home space and performing for us. And again, that's on Saturday, September 12th. Tickets for that go on sale on Friday, June 19th. That's this Friday at 10 a.m. Now, tickets for all the other remaining shows are already on sale and can be purchased at MidwestTix.com. You know, those include the Sunday, September 13th show, Gabriel Fluffy Iglesias bringing some chuckles to the Clay County Fair. And also on Monday, September 14th, Lee Greenwood and his guest Jimmy Fortune taking the stage. Tuesday, September 15th, for the fourth time back, Martina McBride. Oh, I'm so glad she's coming back, and she's bringing her guest, Abby Callahan. So those tickets are on sale once again for Fluffy, Lee Greenwood, and Martina McBride. Tickets again go on sale for Cole Swindell this Friday at 10 a.m. Taking the stage on Saturday, September 12th with Ashley Cook and Shawn Mayer. I am so excited. So it was worth the wait. We have a look at that weather forecast coming up right after this on Big Country 107.7.
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0: Big Country 107.7 live Doppler forecast. Today, mostly sunny with a high of 77. A little breezy with west-northwest winds around 15 miles per hour. Wind gusts as high as 25, and there will be increasing clouds. Tonight, showers and thunderstorms, likely with a possible thunderstorm in the overnight hours and a low of 58. Wind gusts up to 25 miles per hour. Tomorrow, a 50% chance of showers and thunderstorms in the morning. Mostly cloudy, then gradually clearing with a high of 81 and windy with west-northwest winds at 20 to 30 miles per hour with wind gusts as high as 45 miles per hour. Wednesday night, mostly clear with a low of 53 and a breezy with wind gusts up to 40 miles per hour. Thursday, mostly sunny with a high of 74. Thursday night, mostly clear with a low of 50. And Friday, sunny with a high of 81. Saturday, a chance of showers. In the afternoon, partly sunny with a high of 82. And Sunday, a 50% chance of showers and thunderstorms under mostly cloudy skies with a high of 79. Right now, we are at 28%. 20% humidity with a northwest winds at 16 miles per hour. Wind gusts as high as 31. 70 is the current temp. And once again, today we're expecting that high of 77. And then tomorrow we will be in a wind advisory. So be careful and plan for that. You can see the full forecast online anytime at BigCountry1077.com. We're getting back into music with Drew Baldridge, Nate Smith after this. Hey, good afternoon.

Northwest Iowa and Southwest Minnesota. Some call it the middle of nowhere. We call it the center of everything. 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

0: Marty Tim McGraw, Eric Church, and Morgan Wallen. That was called MacArthur, Big Country 107.7. The Spencer Media Group is celebrating America's 250th anniversary, and you, of course, can be part of that celebration. SMG, along with A&W, home of the 99-cent ice cream cone, is giving you the chance to win 250 gallons of free gas. So tune in during the 8 o'clock hours daily, 11 a.m. hours, and 4 p.m. hours for the free gas keyword. When you hear that keyword, go to our website and enter it there for your chance to qualify. The next day, we will draw three names at random to enter for the free gas. Every qualifying name we choose will get a America 250 t-shirt. And Friday, July 3rd, SMG will draw one name from all the qualifiers to win 250 gallons of gas. That is such a great prize. And that is sponsored by the Sewer Doctors. Rise Overhead Door Company, Hy-Vee, Dairy Queen, KB Automotive, Ken Borth Auto, Silver Lake Bar and Grill, and State Line Cooperative. So keep it here and listen up for that keyword for your chance to win 250 gallons of free gas. It's quite the prize. We have music coming up from Thomas Rhett, Sarah Evans, Josh Ross, and also good news making the rounds. The markets have closed. We'll have that update shortly right here on Big Country 107.7. Good afternoon.
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5: Closing up your market prices for Tuesday. July corn down 1¾ at 413¾. September down 1/4 at 422½. New crop December corn up 3/4 at 442½. Soybeans for July up 10¾ at 1130. August up 11 at 1134½. New crop November up 11¾ for soybeans at 1146½. Chicago wheat for July up 6¼ at 596. Soybean meal for July up 280 at 304.80. Soybean oil for July down 145 points at 72.92. Turning the page over to your livestock, live cattle for August up 595 at 249.20. October up 520 at $242. December live cattle up 485 at 240.72. And February up 452 at 240.65. Feeder cattle for August up 532 at 366.87. September.

0: up 575 at 365.27. October feeder cattle up 632 at 362.42. And November up 667 at 359.10. Lean hogs for July down 177 at 94.80. August down 72 at 95.05. October lean hogs down 30 at 79.92. And December up 2 at 73.57. Those are your closing market prices here on KICD.
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Evans with Suds in the Bucket here on Big Country 107.7. Oh boy, I am so excited to see Sarah Evans perform this Friday night at Arnold's Park Preservation Plaza. She's opening up for Carly Pearson. Tickets are on sale for that now. So get your tickets at arnoldspark.com. Oh, it's going to be a great show. They got all kinds of great shows coming to the lakes this summer. So, hey, I'll probably see you out and about there. Hey, keep it here. We have a good news making the rounds right after this. Here's Josh Ross.

0: Josh Ross. That's called Hate How You Look here on Big Country 107.7. Nikki Thunder with you, and we have good news making the rounds. South Carolina is extremely grateful to two deputies that sprang into action to save their baby who stopped breathing after falling into a pool. The Greenville Sheriff's Department put it to dramatic music. They are running up, doing CPR, and getting the baby to breathe.
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0: Wow, yeah, it was pretty dramatic music, but getting the baby to cry and just hearing that after the baby's not breathing, can you imagine? That would probably be the most beautiful sound ever to hear a baby cry after that. And that is great news and great, great Greenville Sheriffs. That was pretty awesome. Hey, we have some great music coming your way from Parmalee. Also, Kelsey Ballerini and Tucker Wetmore here on Big Country 107.7. Good afternoon.
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0: Tucker Wetmore and Brunette here on Big Country 107.7. Hope you're all having a great Tuesday afternoon. And it is June. June is Dairy Month, and we're celebrating with the Western Iowa Dairy Alliance by giving away some great prizes Monday through Friday through June 19th. That's this Friday. So now through this Friday, answer our utterly impossible question of the day. The next day, we will randomly draw a winner from all the correct answers to receive a swag bag from the Western Iowa Dairy Alliance and a $10 gift card from Fairway and Spencer to purchase your favorite dairy products. 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Hey, we have some great music coming up from Brett Eldridge, also Keith Urban and Dylan Scott, Vincent Mason. That's coming up here on the Big Country. Good afternoon. Hey, don't forget, we have an app. It's free. 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

0: That is Vincent Ross. That was called A Wish You Well here on Big Country 107.7. I'm Nikki Thunder. Good afternoon. Here's your live Doppler forecast for the rest of today. There's going to be increasing clouds with a high of 77. Wind gusts up to 25 miles per hour. Tonight, showers with a possible thunderstorm, mainly in the overnight hours, and a low of 58. Wind gusts up to 25 miles per hour. And new rainfall amounts less than a tenth of an inch, except higher amounts possible in thunderstorms. Wednesday, tomorrow, we will be in a wind advisory in the afternoon. There's a 50% chance of showers, mainly before 2, cloudy in the morning, then gradually clearing up with a high of 81 and very windy with west-northwest winds at 20 to 30 miles per hour. Wind gusts as high as 45. Wednesday night, clear with a low of 53 and breezy with northwest winds at 15 to 20 miles per hour. Wind gusts as high as 40 miles per hour. Thursday, a chance, it's a sunny Thursday with a high of 74, clear Thursday night with a low of 50, and Friday sunny with a high of 81. There's a chance of showers and thunderstorms Friday night, partly cloudy with a low of 57. Right now we're at 28% humidity, a little breezy with northwest winds at 16 miles per hour, wind gusts as high as 31, and right now we are at 73 degrees. You can see the full forecast online anytime at BigCountry1077.com. I'm Nikki Thunder. Hey, good afternoon. We have music coming up from Ella Langley, Big and Rich, and also Lauren Elena with Chase Matthews.
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0: on Chase Matthews. That was called All My Exes here on Big Country 107.7. We have great tunes coming up from Cody Johnson. Also, Billy Currington and Craig Morgan. Old Dominion, too. Yeah. Hey, you know, wouldn't you like to save a few bucks? 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

0: Dominion here on Big Country 107.7. Craig Morgan just ahead of that. Hey, good afternoon. I'm Nikki Thunder with you in for Matt Groenewald this hour. He was in this morning. Rhonda had the day off, but don't worry, she'll be back tomorrow. Patrick Hazelett will be coming in after 3 o'clock today. Well, it is Father's Day weekend, and what better way to honor our dads by sharing some of their silly jokes? Now, I came across a few that just kind of, you know, make me chuckle. Here we go. What did one hat say to the other hat? Stay here. I'm going on ahead. Dad, could you put my shoes on?
1: No, I don't think they'll fit me.
0: Okay, here we go. Why can't a nose be 12 inches long, Dad?
1: Because then it'll be a foot.
0: And what does a lemon say every time it answers the phone? Yellow. The graveyard looks overcrowded. People must be dying to get in. And what kind of car does an egg drive? Well, it drives a yolks wagon. And there's some funny ones or corny ones. How about this one? Dad, can you put the cat out?
1: Dad says, I didn't know it was on fire.
0: And how about this? Dad, how do you make 7 even?
1: Mm-hmm.
0: Take away the S. Those are some fun dad jokes. If you come up with a bunch of silly dad jokes, hey, he might like that. This weekend, even though it's his day, you could show him that you know some of his dad jokes too. So yeah, let's love our pops this weekend. We have some music coming up from Megan Maroney, also Scotty McCreery and Bailey Zimmerman right here on Big Country 107.7.
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0: 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That's brought to you by the Hefty Seed Company. Nikki Fender with you, and Patrick Hazlett's coming in next with some great tunes. Chris Young, also Shaboozy with Jelly Roll, and Chris Jansen. That's all coming up. Good afternoon.
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0: Rascal Flatts, Life is a Highway, just after 3 o'clock here on Big Country 107.7. Scattered showers with isolated thunderstorms will return starting this afternoon and continue into the overnight hours. Severe weather luckily is not expected. And then strong northwesterly winds by tomorrow will bring the return of gusts between 40 to 50 with additional scattered showers and isolated thunderstorms possible by Wednesday afternoon. Could see additional strong wind threat there as well. We'll run down your detailed weather forecast and music from Sam Hunt on the way next on Big Country 107.7.
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0: And good afternoon. Your Big Country Live Doppler forecast for today: sunny, highs approaching 77. For this evening, a slight chance of showers at 20% early in the evening, then a 60% chance of showers likely mainly after midnight, lows of 59. Tomorrow, a 40% chance of morning showers and thunderstorms and windy, highs of 83. Tomorrow night, partly cloudy and breezy, lows of 52. Thursday, mostly sunny, highs of 74. Thursday night, mostly clear, lows of 50. And Friday, sunny, highs of 81. For more on your weather, log online to BigCountry1077.com.

Jordan Davis turned this truck around on Big Country 107.7. It seems like the cost of everything is on a rise. 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

0: Dan and Shay say so here on Big Country 107.7. The voting period has officially ended in SMG's People's Choice, presented by Go Gutters and Go Foam It. There were over 127,000 votes this year. We would like to thank everyone who took the time to vote for their favorite local businesses. A third party is hard at work tallying all the votes in every category, and then later on this summer, August 26th, SMG will officially announce the gold and silver winners for 2026.
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0: the Dominion Memory Lane ahead of 6 o'clock here on Big Country 107.7. The voting period has officially ended in SMG's People's Choice, presented by Go Gutters and Go Foam It. There were over 127,000 votes this year. We would like to thank everyone who took the time to vote for their favorite local businesses. A third party is hard at work tallying all the votes in every category, and then later on this summer, August 26th, SMG will officially announce the gold and silver winners for 2026. Ellie Young Band on the way next ahead of 6 o'clock on Big Country 107.7.
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0: Jelly Roll, Son of a Sinner, just after 6 o'clock here on Big Country 107.7. This Sunday, it is something new. San Diego's street course for the NASCAR Cup Series right there on the Naval Base. Should be fantastic. NASCAR helping kick off America's 250th. Broadcast time will be at 1 o'clock. 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Let's get you some NASCAR news now as we check in with NASCAR Garage Pass.
1: 7 days after fracturing his left wrist, Christopher Bell got back behind the wheel of a race car to race at Pocono Raceway. But the biggest challenge will be this weekend in San Diego. For PRN's Garage Pass, this is Andrew Kerlin.
2: NASCAR champions on the track for over 20 years to innovating 94 octane, the highest octane on the market. 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
1: Just 7 days after Christopher Bell's nasty crash at Michigan left him with a broken left wrist, he got back behind the wheel of a race car at Pocono. Now, he finished 26, but there's more to the story. Him and Adam Stevens tried to stretch the final 49 laps on fuel. He came up one lap short, but in order to make Christopher comfortable behind the wheel, they had to make some adjustments to the race car, including the steering wheel.
3: The Ortho Carolina team did a really good job of making sure that the cast is as molded to a steering wheel as I could get it, so I can grip the wheel as good as I can. And then Max Pappas, he did a great job of helping me out with the steering wheel to accommodate me the best that I can. We took a lot of material off of the left side of the wheel just to make it skinnier, because I have so much material in my palm to help my hand get around the steering wheel. I feel like we're as, you know, ready as we can get.
1: The big challenge, though, will be this weekend at San Diego, which kicks off the first of two back-to-back road course races this summer. So how does Christopher feel about that?
3: It's certainly going to be hard. I have done a couple sim sessions at San Diego. I mean, I feel like I was able to get through, you know, an hour or two in the simulator and do okay. But yeah, I think certainly it's going to be a week-to-week thing.
1: As we will cover later this week on Garage Pass, there are a lot of unknowns for drivers and teams this weekend at San Diego, and Bell, he may have a few extra unknowns. For PRN's Garage Pass, this is Andrew Kerlin.
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6: And good evening, your Big Country Live Doppler forecast. A 20% chance of showers before midnight, up to a 60% after midnight during the overnight hours, lows of 59. Tomorrow, a 40% chance of morning showers, then a slight chance of isolated thunderstorms at 20%, daytime highs of 83. For more on your weather, log online to BigCountry1077.com.

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